athletes and how they performed at a festival where they had to go on after Snoop Dogg. Yes, after Snoop Doggy Dogg. It was weird, but fun. Yeah. They're going to be at Mystic Lake Amphitheater coming up on August 18th. Tickets at 93x.com.

down, it burns! 93X, I'm Kevin. Yes, if it does burn, get that looked at. Yeah, if that's burning, yeah, get it looked at. My interview with Five Finger Death Punch, Zoltan Bathory, talking about helping out U.S. Olympic athletes.

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Kevin, I love movies, you love movies, movies that have cool explosions and fun lines and maybe demented puppets that chase and terrorize people. What movie am I talking about from 1984? 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

0: 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Do you remember this movie?
1: 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There just might be a gremlin in your house.
0: Yes, Gremlins. Produced by Steven Spielberg, Joe Dante. Great physical effects. No CGI in that movie. 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You can stream it for free on Pluto. I'm talking about the movie now on our Facebook page. What do you remember about it? How do we stop these things? We don't have enough microwaves.

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2: There was a game a couple days ago at Busch Stadium in St. Louis. The Cincinnati Reds were playing the Cardinals, and a fan held his kid, dangled him over the railing to try to snatch up a baseball that had kind of been trapped between the outfield wall and the scoreboard, and then above the scoreboard is the bleachers, you know, so he's dangling his kid by the ankle. The kid did not reach the baseball. Some stadium attendant rushed over and said, "What are you doing?" If he loses the grip on that kid, the kid goes skull first to the warning track. And when the attendant walked over and said, hey, don't hang your kid over the dude looked completely offended and surprised that he was not allowed to.
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7: A better life with Dr. Sanjay Gupta.
8: Making sure your kids get enough sleep. It's one of the most important things you can do for them as a parent, and yet it's often overlooked. Not only does sleep in the early years set the stage for mental and physical health, it also creates the foundation for how one sleeps later in life. That's according to the National Sleep Foundation. Now, that organization recommends 14 to 17 hours a night for newborns, 12 to 15 for infants, 11 to 14 for toddlers, 10 to 13 for preschoolers, and 9 to 11 for school-aged children. When it's age appropriate, start by talking to your kids about why sleep is important. It helps their body grow, helps their brains learn, helps their mood stay steady. Don't underestimate the importance of a routine. You can even narrate what you're doing step by step to help them along the way. I'm Dr. Sanjay Gupta, helping you live a better life.
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coming up after 9 p.m. for the Asante Rodeo, the Firefighters Rodeo coming up. And you can win those. Just pay attention when I talk in the next hour. Actually listen when I am speaking. There, see? Good. There you go. New music now from The Warning. This is Kerosene. 9 p.m.

0: 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And I know what you're saying. What is it, 1999? Shut up. Everybody likes Creed.
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0: 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We take

93X artificial intelligence. It is everywhere. It is supposed to be intelligent, but what if it's really stupid and ruining a small business? Yeah, what if someone let AI take over their coffee shop? Well, we'll tell you what it did. Three songs from now. Right now, though, Bill Murray, A Day to Remember. This is Always Let You Down, almost like AI.

0: 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It is Artificial Unintelligent News with Kevin Kellum.
1: Yes, AI, it is everywhere, and guess what? Sometimes it's really stupid. Yeah, over in Sweden, yes, Sweden, they have allowed an AI program to take over and run a coffee shop, and it has done countless things that would get any person fired or maybe even arrested. It tried to apply for a liquor license using an employee's name and ID and promised to stop doing it and then did it again the next day. Well, I can't blame the computer program for wanting to drink a little bit, especially when you know you're that evil.

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time, Kevin, within this hour. Yeah, you want to pay attention. I'm giving away tickets, a four-pack of them, for the Asante Firefighters Rodeo coming up in July. Yes, listen when I speak between the songs. I will give a keyword out before, let's say, 9:30, okay? So listen between then and now, and you'll hear that keyword. Okay, cool.

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Sorry, I'm trying to prepare my voice and get into character. Ah, yes, the bucking bronco, the cowboy hero, riding a very large animal that he should not be riding. But you need to see it. Yes, the Asante Rodeo. You can win your way in Friday, July 10th through Sunday, July 12th at the Asante Rodeo Grounds. 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That's CIRCLE, C-I-R-C-L-E, CIRCLE, right now. 2651-989-9393. 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

0: Nickelback, Canadian band. 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
2: There was a game a couple days ago at Busch Stadium in St. Louis. The Cincinnati Reds were playing the Cardinals, and a fan held his kid, dangled him over the railing to try to snatch up a baseball that had kind of been trapped between the outfield wall and the scoreboard, and then above the scoreboard is the bleachers, you know, so he's dangling his kid by the ankle. The kid did not reach the baseball. Some stadium attendant rushed over and said, "What are you doing?" If he loses the grip on that kid, the kid goes skull first to the warning track. 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

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Yeah, you listen to 93X. All right, coming up in the next little bit, 3 Days Grace, classic stuff from them. We'll do some Chevelle. Right now, new music from Evanescence. They just dropped a brand new album called Sanctuary on Friday. Here's a new track off of it. Amy Lee sounding very good. Soaring vocals. This is new from Evanescence. Who Will You Follow?

It's coming up. It's in Louisville, Kentucky. Anyone who's actually from Louisville, Kentucky always says it that way. It always makes me feel like I'm... I'm trying to choke something down, or I've been drinking for a little bit. Yeah, Louder Than Life is going to be in Louisville. 4 days of it. Iron Maiden, My Chemical Romance, Pantera, and more. 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

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All right, coming up in a couple songs, another depressing moment in Minneapolis sports history. But first, Sublime.

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1: Yes, it's another depressing moment in Minneapolis sports history. We go back to 1960, black and white televisions beaming across the nation, showing the Minnesota Twins in their first nationally televised game. That's right, our boys are at the bat, and they lost to the Baltimore Orioles 4-3. Yes, that is the Minnesota Twins you've grown to remember, unfortunately.

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right. Yes. Papa Roach, a band I once opened up for. Yeah, I did stand-up comedy before they went on stage at a private record release show. It was like a smaller show for an intimate audience. People still moshing, but people also wondering, why is this guy on stage just yelling about his mom and dad? This is, and then they got into it. I didn't bomb. I did all right. Why did they have you open up for them? Because you might say I was there. Last resort. Ridiculous. Yeah. I do stand-up comedy. Go check out my stand-up comedy special. It's called Kevin and Hell. Search Kevin Kellum on the YouTubes. It's

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8: How often do you stop to wonder whether you should share something that's revealing, maybe even embarrassing, with a partner, a friend, or even your boss? In her new book called Revealing, The Underrated Power of Oversharing, behavioral scientist Leslie John says doing just that can help you deepen relationships that are vital to your life. We need people to trust us in order to get things like love, friendship, and career success. That's what she told us. When you make yourself vulnerable by revealing something sensitive, it does make other people trust you. In turn, when you ask someone to reveal something about themselves, showing that interest will generally lead someone to like you more. Why? Because people like to be asked about themselves, she says. It also signals that they are discriminating and choosy, but in a good way. I'm Dr. Sanjay Gupta, helping you live a better life.
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Local H, one of the most underrated bands, I think. I've seen them live over a dozen times. They deliver. I will give you another depressing moment in Minneapolis sports history coming up in the next little bit. We'll do some Shinedown, some 80s Metallica. Right now, Disturbed. It's 93X, but you already know that.

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0: It's another moment. Another moment we wish we could forget, or maybe you did, but it's another depressing, ridiculous moment in Minneapolis sports history on 93X with Kevin Kellum.
1: We go back to 1974, before we even had the North Stars. We had the WHA, the Fighting Saints. Their coach, Harry Neal, lost it in a game October 30th, 1974, throwing sticks and chairs onto the ice after a disputed goal against the Quebec Nordiques before they ever got called up to the main league. Yeah, he got ejected. So, surprise. Yeah, he got ejected for that. Come on, Harry, we're going to get in real trouble here, bud. One of those chairs gets stuck in the Zamboni. We're going to have to trade a goalie for a Zamboni.

0: I did this stupid thing where I didn't get a new pair of shoes for the summer, and I'm really putting a dent in them, and now I have a hole in one of the shoes, and I'm walking around like a total dork. Gotta get a new pair of shoes. 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
2: There was a game a couple days ago at Busch Stadium in St. Louis. The Cincinnati Reds were playing the Cardinals, and a fan held his kid, dangled him over the railing to try to snatch up a baseball that had kind of been trapped between the outfield wall and the scoreboard, and then above the scoreboard is the bleachers, you know, so he's dangling his kid by the ankle. The kid did not reach the baseball. Some stadium attendant rushed over and said, "What are you doing?" If he loses the grip on that kid, the kid goes skull first to the warning track. And when the attendant walked over and said, hey, don't hang your kid over the dude looked completely offended and surprised that he was not allowed to.
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11: If you are struggling with substance abuse, alcohol, pills, whatever it may be, first of all, it's nothing to be ashamed of. We know addiction is a brain disease, and we also know getting into recovery can be tough. Also, in case this helps, I want to tell you about a new study out of Harvard School of Public Health, which found that spiritual belief, the idea of a steady religious practice, had a protective effect from addiction. Experts we talked to told us there were probably a few reasons why this might be the case. Number one, excessive drug and alcohol use would not be the norm in a religious community, and people want to fit in. Two, a belief in a higher power provides people with hope and solace, great foils for addiction. And three, and I think there's some merit to this, regular attendance in a faith community also provides connection. Just like in AA, camaraderie and social support is often what you need. I'm Dr. Sanjay Gupta, helping you live a better life.
0: Isn't it nice to hear some ads that weren't based on the conversation you just had?
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1: There was a game a couple days ago at Busch Stadium in St. Louis. The Cincinnati Reds were playing the Cardinals, and a fan held his kid, dangled him over the railing to try to snatch up a baseball that had kind of been trapped between the outfield wall and the scoreboard, and then above the scoreboard is the bleachers, you know, so he's dangling his kid by the ankle. The kid did not reach the baseball. Some stadium attendant rushed over and said, "What are you doing?" If he loses the grip on that kid, the kid goes skull first to the warning track. And when the attendant walked over and said, hey, don't hang your kid over the dude looked completely offended and surprised that he was not allowed to.
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10: We've talked a lot about measles over the past year, but mumps has largely flown under the radar, even though it's been making a bit of a comeback as well. That's because fewer people are getting the MMR vaccine, which stands for measles, mumps, and rubella. The vaccine's been around for decades. It is effective. It is safe. What makes mumps outbreaks difficult to contain is that symptoms usually don't appear for 2 to 3 weeks after someone's been exposed, and that can make it hard to

0: pin down where that exposure took place. And someone who is infected can transmit the virus to someone else before they are symptomatic. If you get sick, which could manifest like a run-of-the-mill respiratory virus or the telltale swelling of your cheeks and jaw, all you can really do at that point is to treat the symptoms and also isolate yourself so you don't infect anyone else. I'm Dr. Sanjay Gupta, helping you live a better life.
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1: What about you, C. Willie Miles? 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
1: There was a game a couple days ago at Busch Stadium in St. Louis. The Cincinnati Reds were playing the Cardinals, and a fan held his kid, dangled him over the railing to try to snatch up a baseball that had kind of been trapped between the outfield wall and the scoreboard, and then above the scoreboard is the bleachers, you know, so he's dangling his kid by the ankle. The kid did not reach the baseball. Some stadium attendant rushed over and said, "What are you doing?" If he loses the grip on that kid, the kid goes skull first to the warning track. And when the attendant walked over and said, hey, don't hang your kid over the dude looked completely offended and surprised that he was not allowed to.
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15: We've talked a lot about measles over the past year, but mumps has largely flown under the radar, even though it's been making a bit of a comeback as well. That's because fewer people are getting the MMR vaccine, which stands for measles, mumps, and rubella. The vaccine's been around for decades. It is effective. It is safe. What makes mumps outbreaks difficult to contain is that symptoms usually don't appear for 2 to 3 weeks after someone's been exposed. And that can make it hard to pin down where that exposure took place. And someone who is infected can transmit the virus to someone else before they are symptomatic. If you get sick, which could manifest like a run-of-the-mill respiratory virus or the telltale swelling of your cheeks and jaw, all you can really do at that point is to treat the symptoms and also isolate yourself so you don't infect anyone else. I'm Dr. Sanjay Gupta, helping you live a better life.
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0: party this summer and everyone's invited. And I know what you're saying. 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Shut up. 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
1: You're thinking of Silver Spoons.
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1: What about you, C. Willie Miles? 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

0: Hello and welcome to the Half-Ass Morning Show. On this stormy, Wednesday morning. A couple of storms rolling through town as we speak. Nothing that'll blow your doors off as far as I can tell. But, you know, hopefully all of your lawn furniture is still in the same place where you left it.
1: I like driving in and that kind of thing. Free
2: Me
1: light
2: too.
1: Show.
0: Free car wash is the way I look at
1: yeah,
0: it.
1: Yeah, definitely. I need one of those.
0: I don't mind a little rain dumping down on the motor vehicle because that's about the only way I get it slicked up these days. Wednesday broadcast, I mentioned that. Yeah, she's a Wednesday, and we're going to get her done. We're going to do the best we can to go ahead. Josh, I got a question for you, and I want you to be honest like you always are. Am I ugly?
1: I'm not trying to be insulting when I answer this question. In any way.
0: Look at me.
1: That's the dumbest thing you've ever asked.
0: I must be ugly.
1: No, why? You're not ugly at all.
0: Am I ugly?
1: No, you. I like your look. I always have.
0: You don't think I'm ugly?
1: Not at all.
0: I must be ugly.
1: Why do you say that?
0: Well, I was just looking right here at a report. Here it is. I was just reading something. Now then. Something on the 15 television shows that attractive people watch. And I ain't seen a damn one of them.
1: Oh, well,
2: oh,
1: I'll tell
2: man,
1: you.
0: Not
2: sorry.
0: One of them.
1: I've only seen three of them.
0: I must be ugly.
1: Oh, I take that back. I've seen four of them. So I guess what I'm... So you must be fugly.
0: Dude.
1: And I'm ugly?
0: I must be ass ugly. And you're just regular ugly.
1: Yeah, I didn't even consider the shows you watch. Dang it.
0: Now, I don't have any background in front of me as to how... These 15 programs were found to be the preferred programming for the beautiful people. I just have the names of the programs. Were there researchers peering in windows? How do we know that the hot people really watch these shows? I don't know. But I'm going to do what I always do. I'm just going to go ahead anyways. These are supposedly the 15 television programs that the hot people look at. And I ain't seen a one of them.
2: It's okay.
0: Sex in the City. That's where they have it. Sex in the City.
2: Oh, yeah. Seen that plenty of times.
1: I've seen a couple episodes. Does that count? I had a girlfriend that was obsessed with it.
0: Yeah, it counts.
2: Yeah.
1: Oh, I might be hotter than I think.
0: You might be better looking than you think.
1: Yes. I watched, I'm going to say, five or six episodes of that. I had a girlfriend at the time who was obsessed with it. It changed her and she became a bad person.
3: I've seen a good amount of it too, and kind of like you, Josh, it was more in the background, but I'd follow along some of the storylines. But my favorite part about Sex and the City was they had made two movies, and one of the movies came on TV one day. My ex was like, oh, let's watch it. I'm like, can we find something else? And she goes, what if I told you at some point in this movie one of the four main characters craps their pants? I go, I'm in.
1: That's all you need.
3: This is thrilling to me. I'm like, okay, when is it going to happen? They're having dinner. Is it not going to sit well? When is this bird? Who is going to crap their pants and when? I was so enthralled.
1: Well, don't spoil it for me because now I need to know.
0: You like farts, liquefied feces, and boners.
3: Yeah, it's funny to me.
1: Humping fruits.
3: I've seen it happen.
1: Yep, you like that.
0: See, now someone just texted in to the show, and they sent me a poem. It says, UGLY, you ain't got no alibi, you ugly. So I told you, Cubby. I told you I'm ugly. Well, you're the wrong guy to ask. You're my best friend.
1: Yeah, I don't think you're ugly at all.
0: You're going to tell me what I want to hear.
1: Can I say something,
0: Ashley,
1: again?
0: We don't get along for Jack Squad. Am I ugly?
2: Yeah, we hate each other. No, I don't think you're ugly at all. I think you're beautiful.
0: What are you winking at Josh for? All right.
3: Why'd you just send me a fingers crossed emoji, Ashley?
0: Ashley and I don't get along, ever.
2: No.
0: Sex in the City. When I hear the name of that program, Josh, I bet you forgot all about this. My first wife watched a lot of that Sex in the City. Late 90s, it was a hot program, was it not?
1: It was pretty hip, especially for the ladies.
0: Hip is the word. And my first wife says to me one night, she says, what's the name of that guy you work with at the radio station? A tall guy. He's got a bunch of hair up on top of his head. He's like an afternoon DJ guy. And I said, oh, Donnie? And she said, yeah, Donnie. I saw him on Sex in the City.
1: Yeah, those are the episodes I watch.
3: I know, yeah. I know what you're talking about. I work with that guy, too.
0: Yeah. And I said, what?
2: That's so cool.
0: Yeah, a dude that we used to work with here ended up on the program. I never saw him on the program, but my wife tells me this. I thought she was lying to me.
3: Oh, and let me tell you, years later, he would let everybody know that he was on an episode of that.
0: See, you didn't get along with that guy, and I understand why.
3: Uh-huh.
0: I always got along with the guy. I don't know.
3: Thing is, there'd be times where he'd be the best person, the coolest guy ever, and then there'd be other times where he'd be threatening to kill you.
1: He's what he did threaten to kill you. Mm-hmm. He's one of my all-time favorite DJs. He's such a talented guy.
0: I forgot about the death threat. There were death threats.
1: Cool voice.
0: Allegedly.
1: This was my first full-time job here. Eventually, I worked here part-time for a while. He and the boss, they had a love-hate relationship where I did think they were going to kill each other after maybe making love. He was an interesting guy for sure.
0: Hey, a listener has texted in. This listener is hanging around with his 9-year-old son at 10 to 6 in the morning. What, are the two of you going fishing or something? But anyway, this listener and his 9-year-old son are listening to the show, and the 9-year-old just said to his dad, "Well, Nick can't be ugly. He's had two wives."
3: I love that logic.
2: Yeah.
1: What a genius at 9 years old. Only?
0: Tell that 9-year-old kid I said thanks, but the logic is a little shaky. You know, you don't necessarily have to be attractive.
1: You should buy him a couple of beers for that.
0: I would. Can of snuff, too, if he's interested. All right, the 15 shows that apparently attractive people watch. And again, I don't have any background, any arithmetic to support it. We'll just have to go along with it. Most of the rest of these I've never even heard of. Killing Eve.
1: Yeah.
2: Oh, so that's a really good show.
1: Now I'm starting to get ugly.
3: Yeah, me too.
2: I like that show a lot. It has a chick from Grey's Anatomy in it.
3: Christine something or other.
2: Yep, that lady.
3: Yep, very great.
0: All right, Killing Eve. The pretty people watch that. They watch Shrinking.
1: Yeah, I like Shrinking.
2: Oh, Josh, I know you love this. I like it, but not as much as you do, Josh.
1: You laugh, you cry. One couple of the characters are awesome, couple not so much.
3: Yeah, it's fantastic. I absolutely love that show.
0: One of our listeners texted in to say, if my dog was as ugly as Nick, I'd shave its ass and teach it to walk backwards.
3: It's a Sandlot reference.
0: Another program that the good-looking folks enjoy, Hack.
3: Ooh, I'm back into baby. Hacks.
2: I just watched some of that. Yeah, that's
1: pretty good. I haven't watched the most recent season, but here I am getting a little more attractive.
3: Mm-hmm.
0: By the way, we made a reference to a guy that used to work at the radio station here that made an appearance on Sex and the City, and so far none of you have guessed correctly which one it was.
1: Oh, it was a long, I mean...
0: This is a long time
1: ago. You got to go back to the edge.
0: Yeah. A lot of you are sending in guesses. Was it this guy? Was it this guy? Was it... No, you're all incorrect so far. What else are the hot people spending time watching on television? Nobody Wants This is the name of the show.
1: I'm half
2: That's a
1: hot.
2: Good show.
1: I watched the first season.
3: It's fun.
2: It's a good show with hot people in it.
0: You had a good time?
2: Yep.
0: Industries.
1: Oh, here I am getting ugly.
3: Yeah, I've never even heard of this one.
2: I can't think of what that is. Let me look it up.
0: Ashley's going to look it up because...
1: I know Kit Harington's in it. Jon Snow.
3: Oh, yeah, he's good looking.
2: Oh, no, I don't believe I've ever seen this. Nope.
0: Yeah, I mentioned that the majority of this list I'm not familiar with. Mad Men?
1: No.
3: Oh, yeah, I saw that.
2: Oh, yes, definitely.
0: Wait a minute. Mad Men?
2: Yeah.
3: Mm-hmm. Ad agency in the 1950s. They're always drinking and smoking cigars in the office.
2: Attractive men.
3: Very attractive men.
1: I'm sure you've seen ads for it. John Hamm. He was the star of that one. January Jones.
0: I don't follow it. One person has guessed a correct former DJ who made an appearance on Sex and... Atlanta.
3: Oh, Atlanta's fantastic.
0: Is it?
3: Yes.
1: I haven't seen it.
3: Donald Glover, aka Childish Gambino, the rapper. Oh, they did, I think, 2 or 3 seasons, and it's funny, it's dramatic, it's bizarre, it's absolutely fantastic.
2: That's really good, yep.
0: Donald Glover, is he related at all to Danny Glover?
3: He is not.
0: Is he related to Corey Glover?
3: He is not. I don't know who Corey Glover is.
0: Lead singer of, how do you say it again, Josh?
1: Cult of Personality?
0: Living Color.
1: Oh, yeah, Living Color, Cult of Personalities.
0: Right. Right. You just did a Wade.
1: I did, yeah. I thought of the band, and then I came up with the song name instead.
0: You named their most recognizable song.
1: Yep.
0: Insecure makes the list of the... not the songs. Insecure makes the list of the television programs that the hot people watch.
1: I haven't seen it, but I'm a little anxious about it.
2: It's perfect for you.
3: Well done, Josh.
0: That reminds me of the day where I asked you if you believed in premonition. You guys aren't going to believe this. One day I said, Josh, do you believe in premonition? And he said, I don't. But he went on to say, I have the weirdest feeling that someday I will. Normal peoples.
3: I saw that one.
1: Nope.
3: Some horny Irish teenagers.
1: Yeah, that one I haven't even heard of.
0: Man, you want to see, Dana, you want to see horny Irish teenagers? Well, come to one of my family get-togethers. I'll introduce you to some horny Irish teenagers.
2: It's on Hulu.
1: You're on Hulu. I didn't know.
2: I wish.
0: Flea Bags.
1: No, that's a comedy, is it not?
2: That sounds really familiar.
0: Okay.
1: Maybe not.
0: Nobody has covered Flea Bags. Severance.
3: Oh, yeah.
1: I think
2: it's kind of dark. I don't really like it.
1: Okay, thank you for saying that. I feel like I'm a bad person because I don't like it. I'm one of the only, just you and me are the only people I think that didn't like it. I tried so hard because everybody said how good it was.
2: Yeah, I tried hard too. I tried like three separate times. I just couldn't do it.
3: I like it, but I'm just going to admit, I think if I had to put a percentage on it, I think I understand about 65% of it.
1: I felt like maybe I'm just too dumb.
3: You're not.
1: A few shows I thought, I'm too dumb to get this. I don't understand the brilliance that everybody has.
3: I had to go back and read thorough recaps explaining things to me. If I just watch it on my own, there's no way I'd be able to piece together what's happening.
0: Are we still talking about a program called Severance?
3: Yep.
0: Okay. We're up to the top three now. Most popular shows for attractive people. I mentioned earlier that I must be just unmitigated ugly because I've never seen a one of them. A listener just texted in to say that my face is so busted, Cubby, that my wife married me for my feet.
1: Your feet are nasty.
0: Nizasty. Horrible. All right, let's get to these final three programs that the good-looking folks can't get enough of. The White Lotus.
3: Horny rich people.
1: Watched one episode. I was done once there was the testicle inspection. I think that was the first.
3: But it was Steve Zahn, though. You don't want to see Steve Zahn's bag and rod?
1: Nah, what if I run into him here? It's going to be awkward. I don't know if he still lives in Minnesota or what.
3: This might make you feel better. I read that it was a prosthetic bag and dong.
1: I had assumed it was, even so.
0: Rod, huh?
3: Yeah.
0: What does this say? Okay. Succession?
3: Oh, yeah, I watched that.
2: Yes.
1: I watched, again, that's another one I felt too dumb to get.
3: Rich a-holes.
1: A little too dramatic.
2: That's pretty good, though.
3: I enjoyed it.
0: I'll say it again. It's impressive how educated all of you are when it comes to television programming. The final program for the sexy people, just for the sexy people. Who was that? Morris Day and the Time used to always dump that line into their set list, wouldn't they, Josh? They would say something like, this one's just for the sexy people.
1: I love that.
3: I guess I gotta go to the bathroom then.
1: Dano, go get a hot dog.
3: Yeah, sit this one out, pal.
0: They would say, you don't gotta go home, but you got to get the hell out of here. Alright, the final show is something called The Bears.
2: It's the best show on this list.
3: I love The Bear.
1: I like it. Yeah, it's another one. I mean, I kind of get tired of all the yelling.
3: Oh, see, I kind of like it. It's kind of like nice background noise sometimes.
1: There's times where I think I just can't handle the stress. Everybody's yelling at each other.
2: They are really stressed out.
1: I've worked at restaurants. You know, it's a very busy, fast-paced job. Everybody's trying to do their best. But we all realized, hey, we're not designing nuclear submarines here. Mm-hmm. We're serving smoothies and spaghetti.
0: I want a list of what the ugly people are watching now.
3: Huh.
2: Yeah, me too.
3: Yeah.
0: I don't know if we could get that lucky. Ashley, were you the one who found this article?
2: Yes.
0: Do you have the background on how they figured out that the attractive people were watching these shows? And was there any promise of an ugly people television show list?
2: They did not say anything about an ugly people list or ugly people television
0: show. Well, I'll go ahead and tell you. I'll tell you. Married with Children.
3: I could see Trailer Park Boys being on that list.
0: Timberwolves games, Twins games.
2: There's probably like the cliche, like sci-fi fantasy TV show on there. Because, you know, they say nerds watch those.
1: What else? I'm Googling it. Dance Moms comes up on the list.
0: What are we talking about now? Ugly people?
1: Are we talking about the ugly people shows?
0: You really
2: to his moms? I watched some Dance Moms when I was younger, and it made me realize that, honestly, like, when I was probably like 10 years old, I was like, if I ever have children, they will never dance. This looks crazy.
0: Are we talking about like that JonBenet Ramsey type scene? The little kiddie shows where all the little girls are made up.
2: Yeah, except they're like competitive dancers, so they travel around the country.
1: That's where Honey Boo Boo came from, right?
2: A show like that.
1: Oh, it wasn't Dance Moms.
0: Yeah, I've seen a little bit of that.
2: Maybe? I don't know.
0: I've seen a little bit of television programming that covers those little girl fashion shows and whatnot, and it makes my stomach hurt. Okay, Josh.
1: It's disturbing.
0: You really found a list of the shows, the ugliest?
1: It's just people commenting on Reddit. Like here, you know, like I'm sure that's what this is from too. People said, "What shows do hot people watch or whatever?"
0: Oh well, holler at me if you find any other shows that the ugly people watch. Poo poos and pee pees. Jesus texted in to say he doesn't want to watch The Bear. He wants to kill The Bear.
1: Good movie. Did you guys watch The Edge yet, Dana and Ashley?
3: No,
2: I'm sorry.
0: They're un-American. Well, that's very interesting. Maybe one day we'll get an ugly list. Maybe one day. X-Ray Jesus texted in. He's right. He says, ugly people just watch reruns. That's me. That's friggin' me. That's all I do.
1: Well, I appreciate you letting one or two episodes into a show count as making you hot. So I'm a little better than I thought.
3: Yeah, I'm pretty hot according to this list.
1: Yeah, you guys nailed it.
0: You guys know all
2: I'm just like really lame.
3: Yeah, I just don't have a social life.
1: Dana, did you just miss like two?
3: Yeah.
1: Wow.
3: I think like Fleabag and one other one.
0: The Fleabags. Park and Rec Jesus texted in to tell me that I'm one handsome son bitch.
1: I agree.
0: He says I'm good looking top to bottom. If I'm standing next to Mickey Rourke.
3: Oh, no.
1: Millennial Bibliophile Jesus says that Honey Boo Boo came from Toddlers and Tiaras.
3: Oh. Glad we got that cleared up.
0: Those little kiddie fashion shows.
1: They're creepy, man.
0: You got to be out of your mind.
2: So creepy.
0: Out of your mind to put your five-year-old through that, in my opinion.
1: They should definitely ID everybody at the door, don't you think? No single dudes allowed. They have to prove that you're a parent or a grandparent.
0: What's Mickey Rourke up to? Anyone know?
1: Did he just make the news for something?
0: I haven't seen him since I watched The Wrestler.
3: God, that's a good movie.
1: Oh, he's so good in that.
0: I like The Wrestler.
3: Don't see much news about him.
0: And then you got to go back. What was that movie he
1: in? But what's the next? People saying he was homeless? I thought there was.
0: Oh, no. What the hell? They didn't pay him for The Wrestler?
1: Let's see.
0: Then I go way back then. You got to go way back for me, you know, and everyone's going to turn to their friend right now and say, are they really going to spend time talking about Mickey Rourke? Sorry, I get obsessive. the Pope of Greenwich Village, wasn't that the movie he made with Eric Roberts way back in the day? And then he was in a weird movie where one of the Cosby kids got naked. He's had an interesting career, Mickey Rourke. I remember years ago, I probably shouldn't have laughed as hard as I did, but years ago, in the 80s, there was some VJ on MTV who said, M-I-C-K-E-Y-R-O-U-R-K-E, Mickey Rourke, he's always drunk. And I remember that to this day. I don't know why. I sat and laughed my ass off at that, as simple as it is.
1: All right, so here's the story I was thinking of. Supposedly, he was in some dire straits here, and his manager launched a GoFundMe account to help him kind of find a place to live.
0: Well, that's not good.
1: Yeah, and he came back and said, hey, you know, this is kind of silly. We're not going to do that. People contributed, though.
0: One of our listeners is saying, if anyone else on the program has a spare paper bag, to put it over my head for the rest of the broadcast because I'm so ugly. All right, there you go. Hey, don't miss out on our boat ride.
2: It's going to be a lot of fun.
0: Our promotion staff stopped by to talk to us yesterday, and they said the tickets to our Independence Day boat ride are selling like crack rocks. 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
1: Yeah, it's about half full already in 24 hours.
3: That's awesome. So.
1: Don't wait on it if you want to go.
2: So cool.
0: Up and down we go, the St. Croix River on a beautiful Stillwater River boat, Friday, July 10th from 7 to 10 p.m. Are we going to miss out on wrestling at Target Field? Yeah.
3: Yeah.
0: But it's worth it.
3: It's worth the sacrifice.
0: It's worth it. Friday, July 10th from 7 to 10 p.m.
1: Maybe there's an online stream you can put on the TV or something.
3: Yeah, I'm sure they're going to film it.
0: Ooh, on the television. This cruise is sponsored by 10K Construction. Josh and I, we mentioned, I think, once or twice already this week that we've had some conversations with the 10K Construction crowd. And I'm gonna go ahead and predict that those folks will be the drunkest crowds on the boat.
1: They seem like they like to party.
0: Now, if you're just dialed into this conversation on our Independence Day boat party, you might be saying, okay, give me the number to text, give me the number to call, because you guys always just fill the boat with winners, people who call in and text it. That's not how we're doing it. That's why I mentioned the website. We're selling tickets on 93X.com. Hey, I need to make a living over here. Josh needs beer money. Yeah. Ashley needs baby money. Dana needs Lego money. We're selling tickets, $25.
3: I actually bought a bunch of tickets myself because I know this thing's going to sell out, and then I'll resell the tickets for the low, low price of $100.
1: If you can flip them for $100?
3: I don't think
2: I think someone. I think we've had people that have worked here that have flipped tickets. I don't think that's worked out usually.
1: No, that's usually how you get fired.
0: $25 is what it costs for the 3-hour cruise. We'll give you something to eat. We'll play you some music. What's that now?
1: And a visit from police. That's how it's kind of gone around here.
0: I remember years ago, the radio station got me some tickets to an Iron Maiden show, and one of our buddies didn't make it to the concert. You know, it's an hour before showtime, and we got a phone call or something, and one of our buddies said, I can't make it. So we had an extra ticket. And one of my friends grabbed the ticket away from me. And he goes out on the sidewalk and he's trying to sell it. I'm looking all over for him. Where did he go? Oh, Christ, he took that. When I said, you can't be selling radio station tickets on the friggin' sidewalk. I'm going to get canned. So we can't do that. It's going to be a hell of a deal. You got to be 21 years old to go on the boat ride with us. And they warned us yesterday, didn't they, Josh? They're going like crack rocks.
1: Yeah. Hate for anybody to miss out if you want to go. So, like, I think she said late yesterday it was about halfway full.
0: Yeah. We're friggin' getting there. What else is going on?
1: Oh, was that not rhetorical?
0: No.
1: I
0: was wondering if there was anything else.
2: I thought it was too.
1: I'm looking at you like...
0: When I ask what else is going on, I expect an answer.
1: Sometimes you go on with something else.
2: Yeah.
1: I dominated you guys know I love jingles.
0: Jingles?
1: I love them. I absolutely love jingles for whatever reason.
0: Yeah, you do.
1: I don't care. Go ahead, rip me all you want. That Chris Lindahl jingle, that's the best thing we play on this radio station.
2: It is fun.
0: Did you not write that?
1: No.
0: Oh.
1: No.
0: I thought you wrote a... Yeah, he's not lying. When we're off the air and we're playing commercials, if a jingle comes up, it's like someone set a fire under your ass.
1: Yeah.
0: You get excited, you dance around the studio a little bit. So where are you going with the jingle conversation?
1: Well, like I said, I dominated a jingle test earlier.
0: Oh, really?
1: Today. And I was a little nervous because I like him so much. I couldn't hold a candle to my daughter. I don't know how she does it. You know, she's 24, yet she can come up with ones from, like, the 1940s. You know, she knows all these jingles.
0: So you took, like, a little test online all by yourself?
1: Yeah. So basically, there's some audio. You play the first part, and you have to finish it. And, you know, I suck at lyrics, but for whatever reason, jingles I can handle.
0: Test me!
1: Yeah, I want to test you guys. And it's basically, we just had the ugly test. This is the old test.
0: That's really interesting. Oh, what do you mean old test?
1: So if you can nail all these, the more you get, the older it means you are.
0: Because
1: these are kind of classics.
0: My first question was going to be, does this cover years ago, or is it all modern stuff?
1: It's years ago.
0: Hit me with it.
1: Essentially, it's not necessarily a jingles test. It's just an old test.
2: It's so exciting.
0: I'm ready.
1: Okay, so you have to give the rest of the lyrics, or the next lyric,
0: okay.
1: I should say.
0: Okay? Now, television and radio?
1: Yeah, it's television mostly, but they do air on the radio.
0: Local and national?
1: Just national.
0: Public and parochial?
1: Mostly parochial.
0: Hit me.
1: Oh, the computer didn't work. Here we go.
0: All right, I got it.
1: What is it?
0: Folgers in your cup.
2: Is Folgers in
1: Did you young people know that one?
3: Oh, yeah.
2: Oh,
3: absolutely.
2: I drink Folgers.
1: That's how you knew?
2: Yeah.
1: All right, here you go.
0: You know, you know who once did a Folgers coffee commercial where they played that jingle, and there he was just kind of sipping his coffee in a giant mansion with the sun beaming? Do you know who did one of those? One.
1: Wasn't it like the guy with the mustache? Ah, jeez Louise. Tom Selleck? Didn't he do one?
0: Maybe. What rock star, I should have said?
1: Gene Simmons?
0: Paul Stanley.
1: Ah,
0: it was terrible. I couldn't believe my eyes. Go ahead.
4: I am stuck on Band-Aid.
0: I got it.
1: Yep.
0: Because Band-Aid stuck on me.
4: Because Band-Aid stuck on me.
1: Yep.
0: Wow, those are really old.
2: I didn't know that one.
1: Oh, really?
2: Nope.
1: Yeah, you see, you're young.
5: My baloney has a first name.
0: Yeah.
1: That one's easy.
0: It's O-S-C-A-R.
5: It's O-S-C-A-R.
0: Oscar Mayer, F me running sideways Bologna.
1: And here's the last one.
0: I got it.
1: Go ahead.
0: Oh, what a stinking relief it is.
5: Oh, what a relief it is.
1: Yeah, you're old. We're both old.
3: I didn't get that one. I got the other ones.
1: Yes, yeah, so
0: I didn't hear.
3: What was that for?
0: I didn't hear you answer correctly. I just heard I answered him correctly.
2: Yeah, you know, same here.
3: I didn't know I was allowed to jump in.
2: Yeah, when I was in middle school, I was in, or maybe this was like very early high school, but I was in like this choir show choir thing, and we did a lot of jingles. That was like our whole bit.
0: Do you remember any of them?
2: I remember auditioning for the Hershey's solo. That was embarrassing. I did not get it. I thought solo. I should make my like
0: the
2: voice
0: Hershey
2: deeper.
0: Tell me the Hershey solo. I'm familiar with the highway.
1: I'm familiar with it. I've never taken it, and I never will.
2: Jeez. Talk about it. It is a cute little commercial here. Yeah, it was just like you spelled out Hershey, and it was like, that's the right stuff. I don't know, something stupid. But
0: boy, I don't recall.
2: I sucked at the. It was very, very embarrassing.
0: You did not end up getting the Hershey solo.
2: It's like a permanent bad memory that stuck in my head. It was so bad.
1: Did they videotape it at all?
2: No, thank God. No. I remember exactly where I was sitting, what I was wearing.
0: You came home crying from school. You threw your book bag across the kitchen, and your mother said, "What's wrong? I didn't get the Hershey solo."
2: Somebody told me that you should make your voice like a little bit deeper, and so I tried that, but I think I went way too deep.
1: Wait, how old were you again?

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1: A Better Life with Dr. Sanjay Gupta.
2: How often do you stop to wonder whether you should share something that's revealing, maybe even embarrassing, with a partner, a friend, or even your boss? In her new book called Revealing, The Underrated Power of Oversharing, behavioral scientist Leslie John says doing just that can help you deepen relationships that are vital to your life. We need people to trust us in order to get things like love, friendship, and career success. That's what she told us. When you make yourself vulnerable by revealing something sensitive, it does make other people trust you. In turn, when you ask someone to reveal something about themselves, showing that interest will generally lead someone to like you more. Why? Because people like to be asked about themselves, she says. It also signals that they are discriminating and choosy, but in a good way. I'm Dr. Sanjay Gupta, helping you live a better life.

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2: It's Slow and Rogers, Highway 101 southbound between 141st Avenue and 94. That's your traffic. This is 93X.
3: Weather today, those storms from overnight are going to be wrapping up mid-morning, and then it's going to be hot and humid, and we'll get blasted with another wave this afternoon. So buckle up, I guess. 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You can feel the difference. This band Creed's coming to town. We're putting a party on this summer. We're calling it the 93X Half-Assed Summer Bash. 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

0: party this summer, and everyone's invited. 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Shut up. 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
6: 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In her new book called Revealing, The Underrated Power of Oversharing, behavioral scientist Leslie John says doing just that can help you deepen relationships that are vital to your life. We need people to trust us in order to get things like love, friendship, and career success. That's what she told us. When you make yourself vulnerable by revealing something sensitive, it does make other people trust you. In turn, when you ask someone to reveal something about themselves, showing that interest will generally lead someone to like you more. Why? Because people like to be asked about themselves, she says. It also signals that they are discriminating and choosy, but in a good way. I'm Dr. Sanjay Gupta, helping you live a better life.
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0: Stupid news on the half-assed morning show.
21: I think I just confused the hell out of Josh and Ashley.
22: You did.
21: I said, you guys know that big, ugly dude? And they all, not all, because there's only two of you. The two of you looked at me as if you were saying, well, I know a lot of big, ugly dudes.
22: Yeah, honestly.
21: I'm not sure who you're talking about.
22: And I feel like a jerk because I threw out a name. That's the only person I can think of.
23: Me too. I feel bad about that as well.
21: You did throw out a name.
22: Well, I know how you feel about him, so I thought that must be the person you're describing.
23: Yeah.
21: You know that big, ugly dude I said? Yeah, you guys.
23: I shouldn't guess.
22: Did we have the same person, Ashley? Did you say the same person?
23: I think so, yeah.
21: You both named the same person.
23: Yeah, the same
21: labeling them as a big, ugly person.
23: Yeah, we'll keep that between us.
21: All right, what do we got going on around here? Don't miss the boat party.
22: Sorry, Data.
24: Oh, man.
21: Don't miss the boat party, I said a few minutes ago. Our Independence Day booze cruise. 93x.com. You can get your tickets. July 10th. Don't miss our boat party.
10: Got a couple of texts on the boat party, Josh. One listener wants to know, should I be bringing a dish to share?
23: Yes. Why not?
22: Yeah, I mean, just keep in mind food sensitivities and stuff like that. You might want to ask around.
23: Yeah, no peanuts. Maybe go gluten-free.
22: I don't know. I ordered a kind of on accident. I ordered a pizza with a gluten-free crust, and I regretted it. I thought, how different could this possibly be?
23: Yeah.
22: Messed up my tummy.
23: Oh,
24: no. No.
22: And it was very powdery.
23: Yeah, if I don't want to eat, like, I guess, full... What is that? What is gluten? Full gluten type of crust? I usually just go for a cauliflower crust. That's not too bad.
22: Nick got mad at me for eating one of those once.
23: Really? Dude, it's my fault. Good.
22: I had to text him and let him know what I was doing because I thought he's not going to approve of this.
23: I was like, maybe 5-10 years ago, it wasn't that great, but now they're fantastic.
10: You know who loves a good cauliflower crust pizza?
22: Who's that?
10: Who's that big ugly lady?
15: Lady now. I know it's a lady.
22: Same answer, Dana.
10: Throw out some names. Who's that big? Hey. Cauliflower pizza. I got mad at you for that. I don't recall that. You don't blame me because that's a stupid thing to do.
22: Oh, I texted you because I knew you would, and I had to admit it.
10: It's a stupid thing to do.
22: I didn't want you to find out from somebody else, and then you think, boy, he's keeping it from me.
10: I appreciate
22: that. I just had one this week.
10: You just had what? A cauliflower pizza?
22: Yeah.
10: What are you doing?
22: Well, that's what my wife buys.
10: Here's another text message on our boat party. I mentioned earlier that you better get on 93X.com if you really want to go because tickets are selling like crack rocks. A listener texted in and said, well, if your tickets to the boat are selling like crack rocks, then why aren't they $5 a piece?
22: Inflation.
10: It's $25 to get on the... I don't know.
23: I really like that guy that texted in about bringing a dish to share.
10: Don't
23: that
10: bring
23: would be
10: any
23: so
10: food.
23: Fun if we no, ever don't, did something like
10: please
23: that.
10: Please don't encourage people to bring.
15: That would be a disaster, actually.
23: Very separate from the boat cruise. That would be very Midwest of us
10: some
23: to host
10: other
23: a
10: day,
23: potluck.
10: Some other day we'll have a potluck.
22: It's gone bad here.
23: Get a couple kegs.
10: Maybe that's what we need to put these Creed tickets over the top. Maybe we need to include a potluck, a pre-concert party.
22: Just as a favor, will you buy tickets to that show?
10: Somebody buy a ticket to the Creed concert, will you please?
22: It's going
10: to
22: be so lonely.
10: It's got our friggin' name on it, and no one's... Well, maybe we'll have to add a pre-show potluck party at a VFW.
23: Yes.
10: I don't know.
23: And there'll have to be awesome.
22: Some real pot in there, I think, to generate some interest.
23: Yep.
10: Everyone's burping up au gratin potatoes all over each other at the...
22: Question,
10: you say.
22: Since we're promoting station events, anybody mind if I promote something I'm doing Saturday? I just found this out yesterday.
23: Oh, where are you going Saturday?
10: Not only, Josh, is it only right for you to promote your events to draw a crowd and please the client. Not only is that the right route to go, but it also sucks a little more time out the program.
15: Yeah.
10: And at this point in my career, that's all I'm looking for. Suck all the time loose from this program, and it makes all of our jobs easier. What do I always say to both of you before we do sports?
23: Long stories.
10: Tell long stories. I love a good time suck at this point in my career. So talk about what you're doing Saturday.
22: Well, I'm combining two of my favorite things, red meat and Menards. So Saturday, if you're in the Apple Valley area, or no, even if you're not, come to the Apple Valley Menards, 11 to 1. I'll be there with my homeboys from Homestead Meats.
15: Nice. I like that Menards.
10: You'll be indoors, outdoors?
22: I'm assuming outdoors. They got a big, sweet truck they're selling ribeyes out of.
10: It is supposed to be beautiful on Saturday.
22: Oh, that's wonderful.
10: What if I'm in Andover? Do I still come on down to...
22: You're going to want to leave early. Leave by about 10.
10: Yeah.
15: Yeah, to continue to suck time, Josh, give directions from some of the major cities. So if I'm in St. Louis Park, how would you go about getting to Apple Valley?
22: From St. Louis Park, I'd take Highway 100. Uh-huh. Maybe I'd go to 494.
15: Sure.
22: Jump on Cedar.
15: There you go.
22: Or maybe, I can't remember, the Apple Valley Menards. Maybe you want to take 35E. I don't know. It's really up to you.
15: Yeah, okay.
22: You've got GPS in your car.
23: I wish I could come and see you like you were going to, or like you came and saw me last weekend. But
22: well, I guess one of us likes the other one better.
23: Oh,
10: Saturday.
23: I'll send you one of those edible arrangements.
22: I've sent those to Nick before.
10: Josh has sent me cookies before when I've been sick or when I caught COVID or when other terrible things have happened in my life. He sends me cookies. 11 to 1 Saturday, the Menards in Apple Valley, and you'll be there. With a bunch of creepy dudes in a meat truck.
22: Well, they're not creepy, but they're are dudes, cool. And they are in a meat truck.
10: And they're called who?
22: Homestead Meats.
10: Nice.
22: Come on out. I'm gonna wear my Menard sweatshirt, and I'm gonna familiarize myself with the aisle numbers. So if you need something, let me know, and I'll tell you where to get a crescent wrench.
10: A crescent wrench. Tacos and bongs, Jesus has texted, and he's got a theory on why we're not selling a lot of Creed tickets. Let me answer this for you right now, tacos and bongs, Jesus. No. You suck, dude. You friggin' suck.
22: I do like how he phrased it, though. No one's buying.
10: And you have always sucked, tacos and bongs, yeah. Jesus. That's the answer to your text message.
22: He says, no one's buying Creed tickets because Creed sucks, and they've always sucked. Creed and Bush, man.
23: Fine. Don't come and hang out with us. Please.
10: All right. Here we go. Here we go with the report.
22: Seriously, please.
24: We'll pay you. First beer's on us.
10: Anyone looking to buy these days? Looking to buy some property?
22: I'm not. You know, you and I talk about moving in the middle of nowhere someday. I'd love to do it. My wife would never go for it. But it's... Every once in a while, I'll look around.
10: Oh, really? You don't think
23: that's a dream.
10: You don't think that ever your wife will want to live out in the boonies?
22: No.
10: So you're screwed.
23: She's missing out.
22: Wait, we always joke that we're going to retire in different states. I'll be here, and she'll be some sort of warm climate someplace.
10: You see, my wife cannot wait. She cannot wait to get the F out of the Twin Cities and somewhere's rural is the word.
22: That's where I want to go.
10: And so I'll make it. You won't make it. If you're looking to buy some property, I got something here for you. Hell is up for sale. Sorry, not the infamous biblical hell that you've been told about over the years. You know, that spot reserved for people who listen to ska or put ketchup on a hot dog. A new real estate listing out there, Summers, says that 7 acres in hell is now available. They want $625,000 in trade. The cute twist is they're talking about a town called Hell, Michigan.
22: That's pretty funny.
10: Hell, Michigan's a tiny little, what they call here, an unincorporated area. About 25 miles northwest of Ann Arbor, Michigan, where that's where the Ann Arbor Astros reside. Well, that's kind of out in the boonies, Josh. Hell, Michigan. 25 miles northwest of Ann Arbor. 7 acres up for sale, apparently. Well, here's the other twist to the situation. This 7-acre property is apparently a tourist attraction type string of businesses. Maybe some of you were picturing like an open field or something. No, this is a string of little businesses in hell. If you buy... You'll be the new owner of a joint called Scream's Ice Cream Shop and also a marriage chapel called Hell's Chapel of Love.
23: Wow.
10: So they lean into the vibe that their town's name gives off. There's also a post office, a souvenir store, and something or another called Damnation University.
22: That's really cool. I think, you know, if I had the cash... that'd be kind of nice to have something like that.
23: I agree.
22: Run a little town.
10: Sounds like a massive pain in the ass to me.
22: Yeah, a little bit. I don't know what I'm doing.
10: So there you go, Satan worshipers.
22: I agree.
10: If you're a Satan worshiper and you have a lot of money, how do you turn this opportunity down?
22: Right. You and a couple buddies go in on it. Skinny Carpenter Jesus, I had the same thought. Why wasn't it $666,000? Maybe it started that way and they just lowered the price.
10: Great idea.
23: Probably.
22: I mean, it's $625,000. You're close enough.
23: Yeah.
22: Maybe you list it for that and you take lower offers. Please buy those Creed tickets, if I didn't already say.
10: You're right. That's a great little gimmick to toss into the mix to sell the property for $666,000. You know, my favorite can of beer at my favorite beer hall these days is $6.66.
22: Does it have like a satanic name, this type of beer?
10: No.
22: That's how they do it?
10: They didn't do it on purpose. It just happens to be now with... The way things are and everything costs way too much money.
22: That's what a can of beer is at a bar now?
10: My favorite can of beer at my favorite bar, yes, is $6.66.
22: Now, here's a guy that likes to party. How much is a case of beer nowadays?
10: $25.
23: Man. Yeah.
10: Okay, this is cute. Now, back to Hell, Michigan. Back in the year 1963, the Hell Chamber of Commerce, the folks involved on the Hell Chamber of Commerce, they went ahead with some type of a two-day fun festival over there, which, this must have been incredible, which included Satan arriving into town in a helicopter.
22: That's awesome.
23: That does sound awesome.
10: I'm not sure where it went from there, but you get the idea. That sounds pretty cool. I would stand in the town square with that cold can of beer that I was talking about in my hand and wait for Satan to arrive by helicopter.
22: Me too. I'm sure they added an extra L to the helicopter, right, for the bit. That's really
24: cool. Oh, yeah.
10: God, you come up with all the friggin' little inside gimmicks there. You should be a realtor.
22: Don't list call Josh. Well, doesn't work as well.
10: You like that song?
22: I do.
10: Call Chris. Lindahl. Isn't that how it goes?
22: No.
10: No?
22: Yeah.
10: Oh, I've listened to it 1,000 times. I thought I was close.
22: you got the don't list call Chris.
10: And then from there?
22: And then there's other lyrics.
10: Totally off
22: about
10: key?
22: Something about a bomb. And,
10: okay.
22: I mean, not the scary kind where you got to call 911.
10: Hell, Michigan.
23: I'm down.
10: No, you're not.
23: It sounds awesome.
10: But you're not, like, down.
23: Like, I can't actively afford it, no.
22: Yeah,
23: if I could afford it, I'd be down.
10: That's what I mean, if you were truly down.
22: So you're just saying that with no intention of doing anything about it.
10: You can't just say you're down when you're not truly down.
23: I'm, like, semi-down. Half down.
10: I don't even know if you're half down.
22: Yeah.
23: I feel half down.
22: You know what I feel? Let down.
10: Well, who's let you down?
22: Ashley. She what said she do? Was down, but she has no intention of doing anything to prove it.
10: Right.
23: Just let it go.
10: I just, you got a live mic in your face. You can use it or not. And in this case, you kind of dug yourself a hole by saying that you were down.
23: Stupid.
22: You essentially made an offer, and then you backed out.
10: Right.
22: You know what you need to do?
23: What?
22: Buy tickets to the Creed show. And encourage others to as well.
23: You know, I've got an extra $25.
10: Well, no. It's going to cost you more than that. What Josh needs you to do is buy tickets for you and 3,215 of your friends.
24: Every person you've ever met in your life, buy them a Creed ticket.
22: You know what? Just for anybody that's thinking, well, I'm not going to buy a Creed ticket. If you were ever in a situation where you were pretty embarrassed at your work, we would do whatever we could to change that for you. Just so you know, you don't have to reciprocate if you don't want to, but so you know, we'd be there for
10: we're
22: you.
10: We're on the hook for what? If they buy a Creed ticket?
22: I'm saying if they were ever in a situation where they were embarrassed about something at work, we would be there for them.
23: Yeah.
22: So we're looking for a little quid pro quo. Help.
10: Sure. We'll help you out one way or the other.
22: Look, Ironworker Jesus, he'll buy some Creed tickets if we reimburse him 100% and don't expect him to show up. Hey, that's all we're looking for. Exactly.
10: Dude. I had an idea a couple days ago. It didn't go anywhere, but I thought maybe it would be fun at the Creed show out of pure, full-on four-alarm desperation. We were discussing, how do we sell a few more tickets to this pig? I had an idea that maybe we try to gather up the Guinness Book of World Records. We try to gather up the record number of people dressed as Scott Stapp from the Hire video. So it would be as many people as we can conjure up wearing black leather pants and a white wife beater, if I'm remembering the video with any great detail, right?
22: We could set a world record at the three people that show up like that.
10: Can you take me higher in the video? Is he not wearing black leather pants and a white wife beater?
22: Is that the one where it's raining and whatnot?
24: I think it's really windy. His hair is majestically flowing.
10: Yeah, I don't know if it's raining, but it is. It's incredibly windy at the show. And there's lots of slow motion, like, I think I got the right video. Hmm. Well, how do you feel about Josh wearing the black leather pants and a wife beater?
22: There's no way.
10: What do you mean? Why is there no way?
22: That's not my style.
10: Well, we're not asking you to show up in style. We're asking you to set a Guinness World Record.
22: Nope. Can't do it.
10: You're not down?
23: That would look really weird.
10: No. Are you down?
22: To go on that, if I was like Ashley, I'm down.
10: Oh, you are down?
22: Yeah, I'm down.
23: Whatever, guys.
22: But I'm not going to wear it. I have no intention of it. Yet I'm down.
10: I mean, I'm not
21: much for theme parties. Oh, actually, that idea drives me crazy. Themed weddings where everyone shows up wearing Hawaiian. But we're desperate. We were trying to come up with an idea, and I thought, let's do a Scott Stapp hire video theme, and everyone kind of just, no one really even said a word. They just walked out of the room.
22: Well, there was some concern that that wouldn't go over very well.
21: Can you take...
22: I don't want to say who, but one of the bands.
21: I'm sorry, what?
22: I was told that wouldn't go over well with one of the bands.
21: Really? Loosen up a little bit. Be down with us.
22: I'm down.
21: I got to look this up now because it's driving me nuts. Is that the video where he has... Yeah, there he is. I just looked it up. He's got a tight wife beater on.
24: He looks good in a pair of leather pants.
21: He's got leather pants.
22: I mean, that's the hard part, right? Coming up with leather pants. I'd imagine there's not a ton of closets that have leather pants in it. Maybe I'm wrong.
24: And given that the concert's in July and it's likely going to be hot, if I put on leather pants, I don't think they're coming off.
23: Oh, yeah.
21: Scott Stapp in the video. Yes, he's wearing black leather pants. He has a wife beater, and he's combed his hair to where he looks like, and I'm going to lose a great majority of you here, but I don't care. He combs his hair like Christy McNichol did back in the 70s.
23: Dana, have you ever worn leather pants before?
24: I don't think so.
21: What do you mean you don't think so?
24: I mean, nothing jumps to mind. I'm trying to think if there's like a Halloween costume somewhere along the way.
21: I can tell you for sure I've never put on a pair of leather pants. I imagine I would last about 30 seconds with those sumbitches.
22: What are the ones where the butts cut out and, you know...
21: Chizaps.
22: Okay, I've worn those.
21: You've worn chaps?
22: Yeah, from 1993 to 2006. Same pair.
23: Oh, but
22: I agree with this person. Sorry, go ahead, Ashley.
23: I was just going to tell Dana, because he said the thing about him sweating and not being able to get them off. I have owned plenty of leather pants, and they are never like that kind of leather on the inside. It's usually like some type of material that makes it easier for you to get them on and off, like some softer material.
24: So when I make up a batch of soup, I'll still be able to take them off.
23: Yep. Yuck. Yep.
22: Gross.
23: Yeah, that was gross.
22: People are wondering if you let me finish the with arms wide open, easy, stupid joke in the promo, if maybe that would have sold more tickets.
21: I didn't want that included in the promo.
22: I gave up in the middle of it.
21: It was too easy. What was I going to say about leather pants and Creed? I lost it. There was something there, and I lost it. Maybe it'll come back to me.
22: Oh, my gosh. Brent from Flip is listening. One of my favorite all-time local bands. What up, man? Yeah, he played a lot of our shows back in the day. Those guys dominate. Speaking of helicopters... They dropped some cereal out of one back in the day. I loved Flip.
21: Was Bryn the lead singer?
22: Yeah.
21: Well, what's going on, dude?
22: Where you been?
21: Thanks for listening to the program, Ski. Yeah.
22: It's nice to know you're out.
21: I remember those guys. Yeah, we had
22: to hang out with them so much.
21: We had a few laughs back in the day. We're friggin' old now.
22: I know. I got their CDs.
21: What, are you texting in from the old folks' home? We're all old now. Well, that's very cool.
22: Bryn, buy some Creed tickets if you don't mind.
21: Maybe he'd like to go to the show. All right, what are we doing now? Okay. Back to the stupid news report. I'm pissed at myself. I swear to God I had one more thought on the whole Creed situation, and then I lost it.
22: And it was about the pants?
21: I think so. Maybe it'll... You ever decide to clean out your you ever decide to go ahead and clean out your refrigerator or freezer? And God help us, you haven't been in there in a while, and you find something truly horrific?
22: No.
23: Yeah.
22: I'm the opposite of that. Pretty much daily I go through and think, what should I throw away?
21: Good
22: here?
21: For you.
22: Mm-hmm.
21: Good for you.
24: I had a buddy, he had a chest freezer, and he moved. And moved the chest freezer, plugged it into the wall, continued unpacking, went about his life. A couple days later, it was like, oh, yeah, I should grill something. He goes, and the outlet he plugged the chest freezer into did not work. All the meat was spoiled, maggots everywhere. It was disgusting.
22: I don't like maggots.
24: That's a hot take right there, Josh.
22: I'm down. Have you guys ever had a garbage can just full of them?
21: Maggots, no. We're talking about.
22: Maggots?
21: I don't remember. I've surely had my dealings with maggots, but I don't think I ever had a whole garbage can full of them.
22: Boy, those are nasty.
23: Ugh.
21: I remember... I've had this experience where you're cleaning out a refrigerator or a freezer, and it's just... I remember finding potatoes
10: that had completely liquefied, and the smell was just overwhelming.
23: Yeah, those get really gross. Or so fast.
10: Also, potatoes that had sprouted, I mean, full-on branches. Not...
22: I've heard you can
10: not
22: still
10: vines,
22: eat that,
10: like thick...
22: Oh, yeah, I know what you're talking about.
23: Yeah,
22: oh,
23: my. I've seen that,
10: they
23: too,
10: didn't
23: yeah.
10: smell like we should eat them, Josh. Yeah, I'll tell you that much.
22: I don't like to risk it, but... Although my wife will risk all that stuff, but she says, oh, you can just chuck those things and still eat them.
23: There's been times that I've pulled out like some Tupperware from either my freezer or my fridge in Dude. The back, and I've been ignoring it for a while, and I'm like, all right, I'll grab this. And me and my husband have to sit there like, what could this be? And at the end, we just decide to throw the Tupperware away.
10: Oh, yeah. Oh, yeah. Throw everything away.
23: We're like, yeah, we're not opening that.
10: No.
23: I don't want to know.
10: No, I've been there.
22: You got to sell the house.
10: Cleaning out my folks' fridge after they passed away. F me running.
23: Oh, dude.
10: Next time you see my brother, because we put him in charge of the refrigerator, ask him what horror shows he dealt with when cleaning up. In the house that I grew up in, we weren't very attentive to things like this. Cleaning out the fridge, cleaning out the freezer. In the old casket-sized freezer we kept in the basement, we hadn't touched that thing for years. And one day, I decided to clean it, and I ain't kidding. There were frozen blocks of carcass in there that I couldn't identify. For all I knew, it could have been the body of my dead younger brother who I was never told about. I mean, it was just a block of red brown. You could tell it was some dead creature. It was so bad. Fridge or freezer findings don't necessarily have to be food related.
22: Yeah, I've seen that where it's just like a block of ice, and then there's a tiny piece of meat in there somewhere.
10: That's what
22: so
10: I'm talking
22: much,
10: about.
22: I know, yeah. So much freezer burn.
10: But I found blocks like this here, Josh. Like you'd have to, like you're carrying an old case of bottled beer.
22: Like they're chainsawing it out of the lakes.
10: I think I saw an eye, maybe a finger reaching. That was the last thing that my dead brother did. He reached for the... And then he... This lady's got a story for you. She does. She's out there in Southern California, don't you know? A gal in her 80s. She took to cleaning out her garage one day. She went on over to the freezer, and inside that pig, she found 20 sticks of live dynamite. She had no idea it was all up in there. She called the police. Here comes the bomb squad. All right, so now I know what a heart attack feels like.
22: Does anybody have any underwear I can borrow? There's quite the delay on that clip.
10: Son of a bitch.
22: My goodness.
10: I love you, Jimmy Walker, but...
22: Dynamite! Oh, there we go. Now it's faster.
10: Mama's cooking registers a 10 on the Richter scale. JJ said one day on an episode of Good Times. He said, Mama's cooking registers as a 10 on the Richter scale. But Thelma's cooking registers a 0.1. Now, Josh, you got to ask me, why is that, JJ?
22: Why is that, JJ?
10: Because when you eat it, you 0.1 to the Pepto-Bismol! All right, so a lady found 20 sticks of live dynamite in her garage freezer. Bomb squad shows up. Hell, they had to evacuate all the houses in the neighborhood just in case something went sideways. This old-ass lady told the cops that the freezer had been there for decades. She hadn't looked in the sumbitch at all. She's assuming that all that dynamite must have belonged to her dead husband. That poor and potentially dangerous sumbitch checked out 12 years ago. The bomb squad was able to sweat it out, Cubby. With that, you know, blue wire, red wire thing, like you saw.
22: Oh, God, they sweat.
10: It's sweat.
22: Always the last second.
10: They
22: I don't
10: sweat
22: know if that's part of the training.
10: The clock was down to 1 second.
22: They just kind of guess.
10: They do.
23: Yep.
22: They should train for that.
10: I wish they would train for that.
22: Because it happens so often.
10: It does. The bomb squad sweat it out. They hauled the dynamite out the freezer without killing anybody. The cops told her that if all those sticks would have popped, the whole neighborhood would have been turned to garbage and everyone would have been dead or at least legless.
22: Poo-poos and pee-pees, Jesus said when his dad died, his mom had to call the fire department to get dynamite out of their garage.
10: Yeah.
22: Was he a prospector?
23: Why? Why did he have dynamite?
22: Yeah, what do people do with dynamite in 2026?
23: You know, I could see that happening. Me going through my dad's garage one day and finding something like that. What are you doing?
10: Was he a prospector?
1: Dynamite!
21: That's the best question that's been asked on today's show. Was he headed out west for that gold?
22: Yeah, the gold rush is long gone.
21: He is waiting on that gold rush. Do I have time for this one? What's this one? Hang on a second. Oh, yeah, okay, we can do this one quick. Something for you breeders out there. Oh, and this could start a valuable conversation on the program. Tell us via that text machine, 651-989-9393. Luther, Bloomington, Kia, that whole mess. Tell us, what's the most expensive damage one of your children has ever done to your home or personal property? Did your kid burn down the couch? Did your kid F up your car? Oh, that's the gas right there. Did your kid wreck your beer can collection or your fishing boat? What's the most expensive damage one of your children has ever done to your home or personal property? The number again is 651-989-9393. Here's why I ask such a thing. A little three-year-old kid effing around at her folks' house. The little kid found a stash of $1,800 cash that her parents had set aside for drugs or something.
23: Kids are so nosy.
21: Found $1,800 cash. And since the kid is three and three-year-olds are dumb as balls, the kid upped and cut it all up with the scissors and scattered all that monies across the living room floor.
24: Wow. That'd be so annoying.
23: Yeah, get back to me in like a year and I'm sure I'll have some stories like this. My son is turning into a little terrorist.
22: Yeah, once they start moving,
23: yep,
22: it's a whole different ballgame.
23: It's terrifying and it's fast. Why do you crawl so fast?
22: Yep, you look away for a second, they're at the neighbor's house.
23: Jeez.
21: So the old man, the kid's dad, a 34-year-old character named Anthony or something, he admitted that he came uncorked when he walked in and saw that his little daughter, God rest her soul, had destroyed all that cash. Destroyed. Cut it up with the scissors. It went from $1,800 to confetti. The good news, Anthony says, that his bank has replaced that money for him already. They believed his story. I think he recorded a video of the aftermath, and the bank said, "Oh, dude, that sucks. Kids suck. Here you go. Here's the game."
22: So that's cool. They did that.
21: Reimbursed it. So tell us before we got to take a break. Take your time, but text us and tell us. What's the most expensive damage one of your children has ever done to your home or personal property? Do you have any stories, Josh?
22: A few, unfortunately. All the same culprit, my youngest.
21: Most amount of money.
22: Boy, I don't know. We had to buy a new microwave because he put some metal in there by accident.
23: Mm. Oh, my God. That pissed me off so bad.
21: And then the microwave popped and the sparks and the flames.
22: It caught on fire.
21: Ah.
22: So that was bad. Holes in the wall. Just the other day, we're still working this one out. He and some of his moron friends, they had like one of those, oh, what are they called? They're popular now.
23: Oh,
22: these squishy things.
21: A fleshlight.
22: Yes, a fleshlight. Yeah, the sleeve of a fleshlight.
21: Oh, God.
22: And they're like whipping it up against the ceiling and the walls, and it's leaving these black marks everywhere. And I can't figure it out. I mean, we're having a lot of trouble getting this stuff off the walls. I can't figure out how dumb is a kid.
23: That's ridiculous.
21: Is he going to be the one that gets up on a ladder and cleans up those black marks?
22: Yeah, he already started. So we lost some popcorn on the ceiling. It's ridiculous. I can't figure this one out.
21: I'm looking forward to maybe going through these texts later because you're a terrific crowd. We got to take a break. We'll check in on the sports here in a minute.
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1: A Better Life with Dr. Sanjay Gupta.
2: 20 years ago, the average attention span was about 2.5 minutes. Today, it's just 47 seconds. Pretty disconcerting. That's according to new research out of UC Irvine. But really, this isn't our fault, at least not entirely. We can blame technology and the world around us. Attention, it turns out, is not an unlimited resource. You only have so much of it to give. Start paying more attention to what times of the day you seem to be at your mental peak. Try to knock out the more complicated stuff during that time. It's also important to take breaks every so often so you can more easily lock in when you're trying to concentrate. One expert said, even trying to visualize where you want to end your day with everything all wrapped up or with tons left to do, that can act as a real motivator. I'm Dr. Sanjay Gupta, helping you live a better life.
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13: Ehlers around and takes a cam toward the goal. That is in for an empty net goal from the length of the ice by Ehlers.
14: The Carolina Hurricanes still have not lost back-to-back games since mid-January. They're 25-7 this year after a loss, including the regular season.
15: Ah, shoot.
16: What's his name there, the announcer, McDonough? He had another voice crack.
15: Yeah, he gets excited.
16: I like when he has that voice crack. It adds something to the mix. Another terrific hockey game last night. I ain't mad at that Ehlers kid. He didn't mean to do it.
15: It was an obvious accident.
16: Well, really it was. I mean, he was trying to be a man about it and just ice the puck. And it took a bad bounce. Went into the empty net. Another great hockey game last night with the North Carolina Hurricanes turning out a win on the road. Tied series now. F me. They've just turned out to be a perfect match, these two clubs, so far. Twins got spanked by the Tigers. NBA Final Game 4 is scheduled to take place tonight in New York City. There are so many elements to this series that are... There are some elements to this series that are just ridiculous, just out of control. The Knicks fans, totally out of control. The NBA themselves, the ones who run that operation, are such a bunch of punks. They're just punks. And I'll explain that a little bit later. But it's made it fun. I can't deny that. It's made it fun. So you get to watch that tonight, game four of the NBA Final. Randy Shaver will be around here in about a half hour. But we got to take a break because Josh has some more news for you here in a few minutes.
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3: If you are struggling with substance abuse, alcohol, pills, whatever it may be, first of all, it's nothing to be ashamed of. We know addiction is a brain disease, and we also know getting into recovery can be tough. Also, in case this helps, I want to tell you about a new study out of Harvard School of Public Health, which found that spiritual belief, the idea of a steady religious practice, had a protective effect from addiction. Experts we talked to told us there were probably a few reasons why this might be the case. Number one, excessive drug and alcohol use would not be the norm in a religious community, and people want to fit in. Two, a belief in a higher power provides people with hope and solace, great foils for addiction. And three, and I think there's some merit to this, regular attendance in a faith community also provides connection. Just like in AA, camaraderie and social support is often what you need. I'm Dr. Sanjay Gupta, helping you live a better life.
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4: Bill. It's slow in Burnsville, 35W northbound between Cliff Road and 35E, and it's slow in Minneapolis, 94 westbound between 35W and 394. That's your traffic. This is 93X.
5: Weather, those storms from overnight have kind of wrapped up. It's going to be hot and humid this afternoon, causing another wave of storms to completely blast us this afternoon. 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
6: Accidents usually result from multiple small failures lining up, not just one person's mistakes. We've seen these small failures already happening with this individual. Let's not make it a big mistake.
5: Some very picky, high-maintenance parents with impossible standards are trying to ban a California school district from hiring a teacher simply because he was arrested last year for threatening to kill children during a drunken rant.
7: Keyword threatening. He didn't actually do it, Josh.
4: How does that matter?
5: It's just a drunken words from a very drunken individual. Huh. Elementary school teacher Christopher DeBellis was arrested for threatening to kill several children outside a library earlier last year. Ironically, had he just stepped inside that library and consulted just one law book, he'd find an entire section.

0: own kids if he wants to murder them.
1: They're looking into it, though, you say.
0: Yeah, they're going to evaluate it.
2: Yeah, you got to do your research.
0: A Louisiana man who tried to outrun Louisiana State Police during a DWI investigation was eventually brought down by an unlikely law enforcement partner, an alligator. Troopers responded Sunday to reports of a Toyota Supra being driven recklessly. The joyride came to a screeching reality check when the car slammed into a concrete barrier and suffered a tire blowout. At this point, most people would probably accept that the evening wasn't going their way, but not Victor. Instead, Victor took off on foot and launched himself from the interstate into the swamp below in an apparent bid for freedom.
1: He's going to swim his way out of
0: it. Yeah, he's getting away. A short time later, troopers and deputies with the St. Charles Parish Sheriff's Office found him walking along the highway after exiting the swamp. Seeing law enforcement again, however, he decided he'd try and flee a second time. And that's when Mother Nature took a literal bite out of crime. The caught-on-video wildlife encounter shows the man running into a swampy area where he was immediately attacked by an alligator, apparently working with the police. As you can imagine, being attacked by an alligator messed him up pretty good. He had both his arms torn up.
1: Oh, yeah?
0: Yeah, he did. But you gotta give him credit. The scrappy fella, he just kept on running. Unfortunately for him, the alligator wasn't the end of his problems. He was later located by drone and taken into custody.
3: Even after the strike, Rivas continued to evade law enforcement and fled again. And we had to wait for him to pop out the wood line to make that apprehension.
0: On social media, police jokingly shared an AI-generated image handing a commendation to an alligator in uniform with a note that read, "Reminder, don't drive impaired, don't run from deputies, and definitely don't hide in Louisiana swamps," the post read. "Wildlife may just be cooperating with law enforcement." Most people associate alligators with Florida, but Louisiana actually leads the way when it comes to places in America that boast the highest population of those massive bastards.
1: They got a pile of them.
0: 1.3 million alligators in Florida. Louisiana, about 2 million. And it's not the first time a wanted man has discovered nature can be surprisingly cooperative with law enforcement. In 2015, a 22-year-old Florida man suspected of burglarizing homes tried to evade deputies by wading into a lake. Unfortunately, the lake came with an 11-foot alligator that was apparently very interested in public safety. The suspect in that case was killed and partially eaten during that encounter.
4: Jeez.
1: I would never go in the water if I was a living down there.
0: No, me neither.
4: Never once.
0: Technically, he did manage to get away from pursuing deputies, but he ran straight into nature's jaws of justice. Yeah, you think if you're in the area, you know better. But I guess just that desperation.
1: Sure. They see so many of them, I think they're used to it.
0: He's not going to eat me.
1: Some bitch ate him, didn't he?
0: Sure did.
1: Yeah.
0: Chomped him up. It's not just the swamps of Louisiana crawling with alligators. Apparently, so are the streets of suburban Indiana. A loose gator is currently on a reptilian road trip through the Hoosier State after escaping from a man who puts on animal shows at schools and other venues across Indiana.
5: So I've got a lot of animals. There's about 55 different species that I use for my shows.
0: Mark Colhurst, proprietor of Mark's Ark, the animal show.
1: Says, I bet he's got a cool trank rifle.
0: Oh, gosh, you'd have to. Maybe that... I'm on an alligator for that reason, just in case.
1: Got a badass tranquilizer.
6: I like you.
1: Rifle kind of a thing.
0: A small alligator named Irwin slipped away after he returned home from one of his shows last Thursday. Colhurst, said he was putting his animals away when he discovered Irwin's cooler was empty and the reptile had vanished.
5: How we got loose, I don't know.
0: Days later, the runaway alligator remains at large. While he insists the 2-foot gator poses no threat to humans, some neighbors aren't exactly reassured.
5: It eats mice this big. That's it. That's all it can fit in its mouth.
7: I am concerned about houses around us that have smaller children.
8: I would think it could take some fingers off. I think it could do a lot of damage to my grandson.
0: And this isn't the area's first surprise alligator encounter. One neighbor said she believes an alligator found her pond in 2017, and that also escaped from the same man's property, she believes. Authorities say another alligator turned up right by his house in 2012, but he denied either reptile belonged to him.
5: Those are completely false accusations. They were not my alligators.
0: Okie dokie.
1: I think he's cracked.
0: Yeah, he does get defensive later on in the news story.
1: You gotta be a little iffy to do that for a living. Yeah. Iffy.
0: Neighbors aren't biting, though. I feel like When you live

0: next to a man who has an exotic animal and more exotic animals, and there's an alligator on the loose. It's not like there's someone random dropping off alligators in our neighborhood. It's yours. You're the only person who has these animals in the vicinity, one resident said. Whether she was right or not, it's difficult to argue with that reasoning. If alligators keep appearing in your neighborhood, eventually you're going to start looking toward the house that has alligators, and the man does. Neighbor suspicions may be fueled by another detail. The man's acknowledged that animals have escaped from his property before, including a pony, a tortoise, a pig, and an emu.
1: Oh my God, dude.
0: The pony and the pig were recovered safely. The emu wasn't as fortunate.
1: What happened to the emu?
2: He got rolled up by a big rig?
0: No, they took action before that. He said he made the decision to shoot the big-ass bird because it posed a danger to traffic.
2: Shoot the emu, he said.
0: He shot the emu.
2: Yeah.
0: The missing alligator even made its way onto the agenda at Monday night's county commissioners meeting, where officials discussed neighbors' concerns and said they will review local rules and ordinances. For now, however, Irwin, as I mentioned, remains on the loose. Indiana may be a long way from the bayou, but state law does allow residents to privately keep alligators without a permit, providing they measure less than 5 feet in length.
2: Well, that just makes me all kinds of nervous right there, Josh. I don't like those sumbitches.
0: Especially since you can't seem to keep them, you know, in their cages wherever you keep them.
2: They'll eat your dog for you.
0: Yeah, I think they wouldn't have a problem with that. Police in Florida say dispatchers were flooded with calls over just 2 days from the same man. And this man might be nuts. He called 911 58 times and threatened to, quote, cook one of the officers who was arrested, that was arresting him.
2: Cook him. Okay.
0: Within 2 days, 47-year-old Brett Gormley repeatedly called the department not to report an emergency, but to criticize communication staff and officers. During one of those calls, Gormley said he was a chef and threatened to cook the officers, grilling up a little officer loin or perhaps buckets of hot buttered popcorn. Officials say they didn't tolerate anyone who ties up emergency resources to harass staff and remind the public those lines are meant for emergencies and legitimate assistance.
2: Going to cook them up.
0: That's what he claims. he's promising to do so. I'll take his word for it. Movies are starting to seem greenlit based on how many collectible cups, buckets, and branded beverages, vessels that can be sold before the opening credits even roll.
1: It's insane how much stuff there is now.
2: What's happening?
1: The themed popcorn buckets and the different cups, and I think I even saw stuffed animals at the movie theater a little while ago.
0: Yeah, tie-ins at restaurants, things like that.
2: So you're saying I go to see a Star Wars movie at the theater, they'll give me a Han Solo mug for my Dr. Pepper?
0: Something like that.
2: Okay.
0: Yeah. The new Odyssey movie, there's a Trojan horse popcorn bucket, things like that. DC Studio Supergirl has about a dozen known cups and buckets arriving at theater chains along with the film June 26th. And KFC has apparently looked at that crowded collectibles landscape and thought it needs more poultry. Alongside its upcoming Supergirl Ultimate Meal, KFC is launching its first collectible chicken bucket. The design keeps the chicken, classic that is red and white look, while adding a lid featuring Crypto, the super dog bursting through it.
3: Crypto and I at least had each other. Honestly, I thought we were lucky. But luck, almost by definition, runs out.
4: This does not look like this is going to end well for you guys.
0: According to KFC, the non-microwave safe bucket is suitable for both fried chicken and popcorn. At $29.99, it's not cheap, but that price is unlikely to dampen demand. The buckets go on sale today and are expected to sell out today, with no announced plans to restock once they're gone.
2: Supergirl. She's got a dog?
0: She does, Crypto.
2: Hilarious.
0: Like several movies lately, Supergirl's managed to spark an online debate over something that probably wasn't meant to spark an online debate. Her pierced ears. Some fans noticed the earrings and asked, well, if Kryptonians have bulletproof skin, how in the hell do you get a needle through those lobes?
1: None of your business.
0: Director James Gunn said that question's already been answered.
2: How is that? Give me the answer.
0: He seemed a little annoyed.
2: Was he?
0: In Superman, we learn Supergirl likes to visit planets with red suns, where Kryptonians lose their powers. They're also her preferred vacation spots because she likes to get drunk and party. And if a red sun can make a Kryptonian vulnerable enough to get hammered, Gunn says it also can make her vulnerable enough to get her ears pierced.
2: You know what? I'm going to go ahead and accept that answer.
1: Sure. Yeah, I'll believe you. I mean, it's your thing.
0: You're behind the movie and whatnot. Apparently,
2: a drunk on a street could have given me that answer and I would have accepted it.
0: Yeah. It doesn't have to be James Gunn.
2: Doesn't have to be James, whoever James Gunn is.
0: You're fine if it's not James Gunn. Happy birthday to Bill Burr, who's 58 today. Elizabeth Hubba Hubba Hurley turned 61. Word up to the Scott County Sheriff's Office youth fishing event today. Happy birthday to Wisco Maple Syrup Jesus. Happy 49th to my bro Joe. The gorgeous Ashley hitting her dirty 30s today. Happy birthday from your lucky husband. Happy birthday to Chaos Coordinator Jesus, turning 36. One more time, me and my homeboys from Homestead Meats, we're going to be at the Apple Valley Menards from 11 a.m. to 1 p.m. on Saturday. Love it if you could join us. Again, Apple Valley Menards, 11 to 1.
2: Keep reminding us of this, Josh. I want you to have a big crowd out there.
0: I want you all to show up. And that's 93X News.
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28: A better life with Dr. Sanjay Gupta.
29: 20 years ago, the average attention span was about 2.5 minutes. Today, it's just 47 seconds. Pretty disconcerting. That's according to new research out of UC Irvine. But really, this isn't our fault, at least not entirely. We can blame technology and the world around us. Attention, it turns out, is not an unlimited resource. You only have so much of it to give. Start paying more attention to what times of the day you seem to be at your mental peak. try to knock out the more complicated stuff during that time. It's also important to take breaks every so often so you can more easily lock in when you're trying to concentrate. One expert said, even trying to visualize where you want to end your day with everything all wrapped up or with tons left to do, that can act as a real motivator. I'm Dr. Sanjay Gupta, helping you live a better life.
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2: Ehlers around and it takes a cam toward the goal. That is in for an empty net goal from the length of the ice by Ehlers. The Carolina Hurricanes still have not lost back-to-back games since mid-January. They're 25-7 this year after a loss, including the regular season.
3: Yeah, the voice crack. That's his trademark, that Madonna. Madonna? What's his name, the announcer?
4: So
5: John McDonough.
3: John Madonna. Hello, everybody.
5: John McDonough.
4: So I'm just going to let Dana know this. I can't hear any of the things that you're playing.
3: Oh, no.
4: So I didn't hear that, nor did I hear anything like that during the news that Josh gave.
6: No, it was a Randy Shaver diss track we just played. Eminem just dropped it.
3: Randy,
6: I'll try to fix it. I don't know. I mean, I didn't change anything, so somebody must have come in here and pushed some buttons for me, which is always helpful.
3: Broadcasting in his boxer shorts from assisted living, my God, Josh, now he can't hear any longer.
4: Oh, that's not...
3: He's lost his hearing.
4: That's not fair.
3: It's all right,
4: see,
3: Randy Shaver.
4: Now I hear myself.
3: Oh, my God.
4: I don't want to hear that.
6: All right, took that out. That didn't fix anything.
3: Nobody wants to hear themselves.
5: No. If it makes you feel any better, that was happening to me a few weeks ago.
4: Okay,
3: Well, if it helps anything, I'm perfectly fine over here.
6: That's what matters.
3: Everything's working just fine on my end. Well, we'll finger bang this soundboard and see if we can get things straightened out. Another lights-out hockey game last night.
4: Yes, for sure. Fun.
3: Those two clubs, I mentioned this earlier, have so far turned out to be a perfect match. A perfect match here in the Stanley Cup Final. Yep. Final. North Carolina Hurricanes tied the series with a 4-3 road win, 5-3 if you count empty net goals. And I ain't mad at that Ehlers kid who scored the empty netter. He didn't mean to. He just ripped the puck off the glass. He was trying to be a man about it and just iced the puck. But a bad bounce sent the puck into the Vegas net. Don't judge that Ehlers kid, okay, for the empty netter?
4: Sure.
3: Total accident. But another very close hockey game. Back and forth she goes. 2-0 Hurricanes. Then it's 3-1 Hurricane. And then Las Vegas ties the sumbitch. And then in the third period, Jordan Staal. You know, that friggin' guy's near 40 years old now. Dude scored a damn near impossible, kind of a fell on his face, half backwards kind of a goal. If you watch his reaction after the goal, he's smiling. Because if you saw the goal or if you saw the replay, he more or less fell down out of nowhere like a friggin' struggling mite player. He just fell down. But found a way to chip in that game winner. And by the way, he had two goals on the night.
4: Well,
5: sometimes it feels like when I've watched Stanley Cup Finals before, or at least in recent memory, it seems like a lot of the teams play more of a defensive, style because nobody's trying to make that mistake. It doesn't feel that way when you're watching these games at all. It feels like, it's a little bit more wide open, like you said, back and forth, a little bit more exciting. It just feels like a different type of hockey. So when you say that these two teams are kind of meant for each other, I think that's what I take out of that.
4: Yeah, but that whole sequence there, which Staal ends up scoring the goal, Vegas could not clear the puck out of their zone. They made a couple of bad plays that allowed Carolina to have, really good attempts even before Staal scored the goal. So that's on Vegas last night. They had, during that, there's a score breakdown that's pretty interesting. Vegas dominates the second period in this series. Mm-hmm. They scored like 10 goals in the second period. And Carolina has scored like 10 goals in the third period. It's just been a bizarre series that way.
3: I don't know the stat on the third period that you mentioned, but the second period, I think so far in the series, Las Vegas has outscored North Carolina 9-1 in the second period.
4: Yeah, it's been bizarre. But they failed to clear that puck out of their own zone. They got caught with a couple of incredible chances by Carolina in that sequence.
3: Yeah, a couple of hiccups there.
4: Yep, and that really hurt them last night because they had fought so hard to tie the game in the second period at 3, and it felt like the momentum was all their way. But What a crazy goal, and they couldn't do anything else with it last night. I mean, Vegas could not put another one on the board.
3: So. I think I read that this is the first Cup Series ever where both clubs have scored at least three goals in the first four games. And both of these clubs went into the series more known for their defensive abilities. But it's been a goal scorer's wet dream throughout the first four games. Yeah. The winning goaltender, Bussy is the name. He made his first start in 2 months, and it's game four of the friggin' Stanley Cup Final. I think this was his first career playoff start.
4: It was. He's a rookie.
3: And he won the damn thing.
4: Yeah.
3: Now they go back.
5: He's a little bit older of a rookie, too, I think. I saw the post-game interview with him last night. I think he's a 28-year-old.
3: Played a little, been around. Played a little bit in the minors, yeah.
6: Well, he just graduated from Mankato.
3: There you go.
5: Yeah.
3: Now they go back to Ric Flair country for Game 5 tomorrow night.
4: Woo!
3: After the game, Hurricanes coach Rod Brendamore said, quote, "This has been pretty stressful."
0: Wow. I can see why.
6: I like when they're just blunt about it.
3: Yeah.
4: Yeah.
3: Look, boys, I'm wetting my pants back here.
6: Yeah.
4: It's been fun to watch, though. Very, very fun series.
3: Now, this I'm impressed as hell when I read this next stat for you. Jordan Staal became the first player in 44 years to score at least one goal in each of the first four games of the Cup Final. First player in 44 years to get a friggin' goal in each of the first four games. The last swing indeed to do it, the late, great Mike Bossy in 1982 when the New York Islanders faced the Vancouver Canucks in the final series. Now, if you want to see something, if you're a younger hockey fan and you don't know, check out the Vancouver Canucks uniform style in the 1982 final against the Islanders. Specifically, their home yellow sweaters. It was a beautiful thing. Do you know what the Vancouver Canucks were wearing in 82, Dana?
6: I'm sure once I see them, I'll recognize them.
3: I think you'd love it. Mm-hmm. I think you'd appreciate it. Mike Bossy. Got a text message here from a listener who was watching last night's Stanley Cup showdown. And he wants us to ask out loud, what the hell was P.K. Subban wearing last night?
6: You can ask that most days.
4: Trying too hard.
0: Yeah, he has been criticized for his outfit.
4: Yeah.
3: Is he trying too hard?
4: Oh, trying way too
5: hard. Well, yeah. He does every time you watch him, it feels like.
3: I guess I hadn't noticed. I certainly remember a couple of outfits, you know, here and there, but I did not know this was a regular thing for P.K. Subban, but I certainly noticed last night.
0: He is. Yeah, I got an email from a listener named Don, who thinks that he's trying to dress like a, quote, 65-year-old grandmother, getting dressed for a wedding when her preferred wardrobe is an oversized T-shirt, elastic waistband, pull-on grandma pants. And then she asked, when did pointed-toe shoes come back in style?
3: Oh, was he wearing pointed-toe shoes? He's a snappy dresser.
6: That's one way to put it.
3: He's wearing, now this is becoming a thing again, giant oversized pants.
0: Yeah, that's what he's been criticized for before. Right?
3: Huge pants. I mean, the legs on these pants could fit three or four people. It's coming back. This is the thing.
4: It is.
3: But the part of his outfit that grabbed me more than anything, Josh, was the collar. It was this really thick collar. To me, it looked like, you know, when you go to the barber shop and they wrap that collar around your neck, almost like a priest.
0: Dubstep Jesus said, it looks like he rubbed a lamp in Aladdin.
3: That's his friggin' thing. He likes, well, you know, I mean, it's kind of a hockey tradition, right? Don Cherry did that for years.
0: With the colorful outfits?
3: Oh, Don Cherry looked like a circus.
0: Yeah.
4: Didn't he always wear a coat, though?
3: Yes.
4: Don Cherry used to always wear a coat.
3: Well, it's the same thing. It's just wild fashion statements.
4: No, you're right.
3: Yes, Don Cherry always had some kind of a loud coat. I don't dress up much, so I don't really. Suit coat, whatever you want to call
6: sport
3: it.
6: Sport coat?
3: Sport yep. coat.
5: Don Cherry, Craig Sager.
3: Well, sure, the basketball guy, Craig Sager. He always wore some, P.K., remember when Josh, that's not his name, I remember when Zach Parise told us that he did not like playing against P.K. Subban. because PK would fart in the crease. And what's his name again? I just said it. Zach thought it was intentional. And I think Zach said that, you know, he assumed that maybe PK Subban would load up on coffee or something before game time, and it would just make him a gas machine. Like Josh is a boner machine.
0: I am not a boner machine.
3: PK Subban's more of a...
0: Did you hear that, Randy?
4: Yes.
0: All right, we fixed it.
6: We're back.
4: Thank God I could hear that.
0: Yeah. Got you right in time.
3: Did you guys have a good broadcast today? Yeah, the only problem was Randy Shaver couldn't hear our fart sound effect.
0: We paid a lot for it.
4: It's all solved.
3: So we mentioned this yesterday quickly, that the, you know, the Man Bear Pigs are looking to sign this guy and sign that guy and trade this guy. And what do they do with it? Do they keep this guy? That's the process that teams are in right now. The ones that aren't playing in the Stanley Cup final. Michael McCarron has been signed up to a 6-year deal with the Pigs.
4: Yeah.
3: The big, tall center.
4: Yes. He decided not to go through free agency. Decided that wasn't even going to look. He wanted to be here.
3: Yeah, he wanted to play here. 6 years, $20 million.
4: I think after they get through the next... is there like a player negotiation for... a players union coming up here in the next few years in the NHL, they were saying that this contract will be a very, very good contract for the Wild once they get through the next negotiation between players and the union, I guess.
3: Okay. Big physical center, this McCarron. He kind of reminds me of old Barkley Donaldson for you older hockey fans. He can chip in a point or two. He can win a few face-offs. I think that was a good call. This is really interesting. Josh, I know you've... See, we got the text machine scrolling in front of our eyes. Listeners texting in. Wonderful things. This has got to be my favorite text message of the day. We just received a text from a listener, and they have a question for us. And the question is, how do people send messages to you guys?
0: Yeah.
3: Well, you did it.
6: Mission accomplished.
0: I mean,
3: you figured out one way to do it.
0: They could answer that question. They could tell other people.
3: Okay. 651-989-9393.
0: We got
3: that problem solved.
0: I let them know we received it.
3: It was a message asking us how people could send us a message. That silly coaching carousel that we were talking about a day or two ago, it keeps spinning round and round. The Edmonton Oilers are closing in on hiring Mike Badcox to be their next head coach. Old Mikey Badcox, he won a cup with the Red Wings, 17, 18 years. 12th all-time in career wins. Badcox was last hired by the Columbus Blue Jackets. I had forgotten this 4 years ago, 3 years ago. He was hired by the Blue Jackets, but never ended up coaching a game for him. He resigned after there was some kind of investigation. Were the players on the Blue Jackets found out that he was going through their cell phones?
6: That's weird.
3: What? And I didn't look any further. I don't know how innocent or guilty he was, and I don't really care at all. But I had either never heard that story or forgotten all about it. He was going through the players' cell phones. What are you?
4: How was he able to do that?
3: I don't know. They went off to practice. They leave their phones in their hockey bags. I don't know. I didn't read any further. But what are you, an eighth grader? You want to snoop through everyone's cell phone? I don't get it. But that's old Mikey Badcox. And there are a couple players. There are a couple listeners here who remember that lard ass Barkley Donaldson from back in the day. All right. NBA final game 4 tonight, live from completely unsafe New York City. It's dangerous out there. Dangerous in New York City. Does this series have some side stories or what?
6: My goodness.
5: Oh, my gosh.
0: For sure.
3: Starting with the street fights. Anytime the Knicks play a game, there's a street fight. Oh, let's see here. Folks are throwing videos up on social media. Folks are throwing videos up there of Knicks fans attacking Spurs fans on the streets of New York. J. chasing them down and ripping off their jerseys. At least 21 people were arrested during Game 3 or after Game 3. Before. Here's a quote from San Antonio Spurs forward guard. I forget what he plays. Champagne?
4: Yeah, he's a kind of a forward. Yep.
3: He's from Brooklyn, and he said, it should never be that serious where you have to jump people. Whether we win or they win, it doesn't matter. Everybody should be able to come and enjoy the game no matter who they're rooting for. Well said, Mr. Champagne.
6: I've never seen rival fans brawl outside a game or at a game, but one time I did see some friendly fire. It was the old WCHA hockey tournament over in St. Paul. And the Gophers are playing the Huskies.
3: Word.
6: And I see a Gopher fan just on the ground pounding a dude, you know, just pummeling the guy. And I'm like, well, he must be beating up one of my own because I'm a St. Cloud State fan. So I go to try to pull the guy off of him. He's beating up another Gopher fan.
7: What was going on there?
6: So I go, all right, have at it, boys. I don't care.
3: It can happen.
6: Yeah.
7: Whoops.
6: Like, you're on the same team, boys.
3: It can happen.
6: Spilled a beer, or checked out a girl that I didn't approve of or something. Who knows?
3: The referees from Game 3 of the NBA Final, they admitted that they did a piss-poor job in that game. Well, what do they have to say about the other 1,300 games during this season? They got any explanation for that, Cubby?
7: They haven't said a thing.
4: Well, they missed the big push to the head by Wembanyama on Brunson.
8: Wembanyama?
4: I know they went back and reviewed it
3: and decided
4: that it wasn't a flagrant.
3: Well, that was shocking.
4: Right. which I think is crazy because that was...
5: I don't even think that got called.
4: It didn't get called. No, it didn't get called. And I don't know how that got missed, but it didn't get called.
3: And that is a huge story today.
6: Somebody made a good point. They said if Jalen Brunson did that same thing tonight, he'd be thrown out of the game immediately. If he just did the exact same thing that Wemby did, he'd be thrown out.
3: Of course, the NBA favors their star players. They're not going to sit Victor.
4: Well, Brunson's a star, too.
6: Well, I mean, any Knick player, I guess. I just use Brunson as an example, but there's no way that wouldn't get called immediately and at least be a technical.
3: Brady Shaver, there's a big difference between Jalen Brunson and Victor Wembanyama,
4: right?
3: Oh, are you out of your friggin' mind? Victor Wembanyama can do anything he wants.
4: No,
5: Brunson gets his fair share of calls, too.
3: Okay, this didn't need to be a comparison between Wembanyama and Jalen Brunson. But Dana brought up Jalen Brunson. I was just trying to have
4: the comparison.
3: Okay, this is pointless. where we're going with this, and the Josh brought it up.
4: Josh, don't do that.
7: I'm just trying to start something.
3: We don't need to sit here and wager over who's more of a star. The point is, we all know the NBA are total punks when it comes to this type of a thing. There's no way they're going to sit Victor Wembanyama for an NBA final game. And we all can agree that this should have been, there should have been some form of punishment. Do we agree on that?
4: Yeah, there should have been,
3: yes,
4: for sure.
3: But what a bunch of punks.
4: Yeah. But that's the point I made yesterday. This whole series has been that kind of stuff, which is, that's more than just being a physical part of the game.
3: Yeah, that was more than just being
4: physical. There's way more of that clutching, grabbing, holding each other, locking arms up.
3: Yeah.
4: I've never seen...
3: Well, yeah, you have. You watched NBA in the 80s and 90s.
4: Not like that.
3: You don't think that the 80s and 90s were...
4: Physical, yes. Hard fouls, yes. But this holding each other and not allowing a player to move, that's taken this game to a different level, which I think I don't enjoy that very much because that's not basketball. It's kind of taken a step beyond.
3: I agree that it's been very physical. I'm not going to sit here and say I've never seen anything like it before. I mean, because I have. But
4: Nick, to me, there's more to this than just physical. It is impeding a player from actually being able to move. That's not the game. The game's not designed for that.
3: Okay, I'm cool with it. You're not cool with it. I am. I mean, I
4: don't know. Brad, what do you...
3: I understand your point. Yeah, they're being very physical.
5: I think it's being officiated in a different way than you see a regular season game officiated.
3: Oh, without a doubt.
5: Well, I think that, you know, if the other night was a game in December, well, first of all, there wouldn't have been the intensity on defense that we're seeing. So there's one big difference there, and I think it's more physical because of the stakes. But I think they're letting them get away with a little bit more, and I think as the series has gone on, you're seeing the play get a little bit more physical because the players realize that they're letting them get away with more too. So I think it kind of works both ways, where the players now see that, okay, well, I can get away with this, so I'm going to do this instead.
3: Well, at any rate, the NBA, they come off like such a joke sometimes. They're so gutless when it comes to their top draws. And this Wembanyama, specifically what he did in Game 3. I mean, at the very least, it falls into the category of a flagrant 1. And there's some argument it could have been a flagrant 2. But, of course, a flagrant 2 was never going to happen, because that would mean the league would have to sit Wembanyama for an NBA Finals game. And, you know, the bald guy kind of looks like a penis. What's his name again?
6: Adam Silver?
3: He acts like he's got a handle on things. They're punks. When it comes to this kind of thing, they're punks. It's pathetic. It really is pathetic.
4: I don't know. I mean, Wembanyama sat for... Got kicked out of a game against the Timberwolves for a foul.
3: Yeah.
4: So, I mean, it's not like they're not going to do that, but...
3: But they did just not going to do that. That's just what they did. They did that. They did not do that is what they did, Randy. They didn't do what they did. In the NBA Finals? No way. So you're okay. You think that's fine that he didn't get any punishment at all?
4: No, I don't think that's fine. I think that's terrible.
3: Do you call it preferential treatment?
4: I just think that they missed...
3: You're not going to call it preferential treatment.
4: No, I don't...
3: That's ridiculous.
7: I'm sorry I brought it up.
4: I think they missed it. There's three referees, and I think they missed it.
3: Well, yes, but then they reviewed it afterwards.
5: But, Nick, I don't think they reviewed that play.
3: They reviewed the play.
4: They reviewed that play. They decided it didn't reach the level of...
3: Which is insane.
4: Yeah.
3: If Rudy Gobert had done this, would he have been punished?
4: You know, the answer
6: is yes.
7: Yes.
4: Shaq answered that question. He predicted that they would not do anything.
3: Any one of us could have predicted that.
4: He said, no, but he said that's part of the game. Shaq was okay with that play.
3: Okay, using Shaq as his example doesn't really work on me.
4: No, but I'm just saying, that's a former great player who said... I've been there before. That's just part of the game.
3: But are you going to call it? Are you going to call it preferential treatment or not?
4: I'm going to say that they just decided worth the call.
3: Fair enough. Now, a reserve guard for the Knicks, Jose Alvarado, indicated that the players would make sure Wembanyama did not attempt that kind of move again. He was talking to the media yesterday, this Alvarado, and he said he got away with one. That'll be the last one. And I understand this Alvarado kid is not the sort of player to mess with. I know he's a little guy, but I understand like he knows how to fight for real, like he's some kind of MMA type of a guy. So maybe he flips out tonight. He gets into the game now and again. Marbury is not helping things with the way he's coming off right now. Steph Marbury. Former member of the Timberwolves, of course.
8: Timberwolves.
3: Played five years.
4: New York
3: with
4: native.
3: He's a New York kid, and he played for the Knicks for 5-6 years. He went off on Instagram saying that the Knicks, with everything that's going on in this series, we did not need this comment from Stephon Marbury. He said that the Knicks should, quote, put a knife in Wembanyama's neck in Game 4 at Madison Square Garden tonight.
6: A little extreme.
5: Yeah, that'll help calm down the watch party.
7: Wemby could get away with it.
4: Oh, God, John.
7: What? Fight.
3: Wemby could get away with what?
7: He could get away with stabbing somebody.
3: Yes, he could. Yes, he could.
4: Don't do that. Don't poke the bear.
6: Our phone lines, by the way, just completely crapped out, so I don't know where Brad is.
7: Oh, no.
6: Yep.
3: So Stephon said this. He said, if it were me, like, say, he was Jalen Brunson. He said, next game, I'm going to pop him in his rib cage so hard with my elbow.
4: Well, first of all, I don't think Jalen can reach his rib cage. He would have to extend his arms straight up in order to do that.
3: Steph said, if it were me, I'm going to pop him in the rib cage so hard with my elbow that he's going to fall and drop to the ground, and he's going to wish he never put his hands on me. Now, I do agree with the elbow. I do agree that that would be useful to give Wembanyama a sharp elbow to the ribs now and again.
8: Wembanyama?
3: Other than that, Steph needs to grow up a little bit. What's he doing talking like that?
8: Nah.
3: Put a knife in his neck. What the hell's wrong with
7: him? I wonder if that's one of those things where he said it and thought, oh, boy, I didn't mean it like that.
3: Well, he was a little goofy, you know, but he's when he was a kid, you know, he's, Jesus, how old is Steph Marbury now? 50 years old?
8: Oh, easy.
6: Steph is 49.
3: Oh, my God.
6: Yeah. And I don't know how we're going to get Brad back, so I think we'll just have to take it on our own.
3: Brad, we're sorry.
8: Sorry, we're so sorry.
7: You got to unplug it and plug it back in.
6: As I tried that, and so now I'm all out of ideas, Josh.
7: Well, Nick always recommends you talk dirty to it.
3: When technological things, how do I say that, Josh? When technology fails me, I often talk dirty and hope for the best.
8: Oh, man.
3: Randy Schaber, did you know that Carl Anthony Towns has scored 0 points in every fourth quarter in this here NBA final?
8: Wow, I didn't know that.
3: I did not know that either. And of course, I like this. Do you call this a meme, Josh?
7: Yeah.
3: If you look up the meme, they have a picture of Carl, and he looks very confused.
7: What am I supposed to do?
3: They always add that into the mix, don't they, when they have a negative?
7: It kind of seems like news organizations, especially, they've got a picture for every type of story. It could be a facial expression for the particular celebrity. And sometimes they're not very kind to them.
3: Mm.
7: I'm sure you've noticed that as well.
3: Yes. Carl hasn't scored a point yet in the fourth quarter.
8: Wow. And they're up 2-1. That's impressive.
3: Right. Park and Rec Jesus texted in to say, here's how we settle down this Wembanyama kid, right?
8: Wembanyama?
3: Park and Rec Jesus says they should give Shaquille O'Neal 5 minutes alone with Wembanyama's toothbrush.
8: Oh,
6: gross.
8: God, why do we go there?
3: What? Hey, Shaq's the one who...
8: You started it.
3: Well, Shaq started it.
8: You started
3: it. How the hell am I the guy that started that?
8: You started it.
7: You talking dirty to it, probably.
8: Yep.
3: The Knicks are outscoring the Spurs by 24 points with Jalen Brunson off the floor. And Brunson is not having the greatest performance so far. As far as shooting the basketball, he's piling up a lot of points, but he's not having the most the prettiest of NBA finals.
8: He is the most gutsy player I've ever seen.
3: I like his style.
8: He's so tough. I mean, the stuff that he does is just amazing. Great player.
3: I like that kid too. I do. We don't like his dad anymore after what Brad said yesterday, but we like Brad doesn't like his old man. We learned that.
8: Brad doesn't like anybody.
3: Well, he doesn't like anyone associated with the Timberwolves. We know that.
7: He's made that clear.
6: No, he said he went to a playoff game and he was rooting for the Wolves.
3: Uh-huh.
8: Uh-huh.
3: Remember that? That was one of my favorite moments on this program. Remember what he said to us? I was the one at the game last night wearing Wolf stuff. Were you there? He snapped at us. No, I wasn't there. So you're more of a fan than I am. Yeah.
6: I love that move.
7: But then he did say
3: get him back on the telephone.
7: Tickets.
3: What did he say?
7: Then he said he got free tickets, so there's an asterisk next
3: to that.
7: Get
3: that son of a bitch back on the phone.
8: Oh, man.
3: All right, you guys, we've had some fun. We've been laughing back and forth, this and that. You want a real belly laugh? At least I hope it should produce a belly laugh. LeBron James, okay? God, when will he leave us alone? I don't think it'll happen until he turns 50. Anyway, LeBron's been named one of the 100 most influential people in sports by Time Magazine. That's great.
8: Yeah, deserves it.
3: He's certainly that. He's certainly an influential character. In an interview with Time Magazine named him one of the most influential, and then they interviewed him. LeBron said in that interview that his son, Bronny, has, quote, earned his right to be an NBA player.
6: Come on, man.
3: Oh, my damn.
6: I realize you've lived in this weird, famous bubble since you were 18 years old, but you can't be that delusional.
3: I don't care who you are. That's funny right there. He said that. He did. As a
4: is a grown man.
3: Grown man. Bronny has earned his right to be an NBA player. I mean, you gotta be out of your mind to believe that. Totally out of your mind. Lynx 100, Wingy 76. It wasn't much of a game. This was supposed to be this big matchup of the top two teams in the...
4: It's a blowout.
3: Lynx 100, Josh, Wingy. Josh, like Wingy.
7: I love Wingy, yeah.
3: Wingy scored Olivia Miles, 24 points.
4: Wow, she's amazing. 24, 7 rebounds, 6 assists, 4 turnovers, 1 steal, and a block. Wow. She was a plus 18 on the floor. They're doing all this without Collier. Mm-hmm. She still hasn't played yet. Very, very impressive. This team has really been the best in the WNBA so far.
3: I'm going to get a look at this. I've got to get a look at this ball club. I haven't found the time yet to see the Lynx play, but sounds like they got a hell of a club cooking here in town. The Twins got spanked by the Tigers. The friggin' Tigers.
4: Yeah.
3: Some effing dude named Dylan Dingler.
6: Oh, come on. That guy had a rough childhood.
4: He's having a great season for the Tigers at catcher.
3: Dylan Dingler. That sucks.
6: No wonder he became an MLB player, because he just had to focus on playing baseball just to survive the insults.
3: He had something to prove.
6: Yeah.
3: He hit 2 dongs. Among his 4 hits, drove in 4 runs. I think he scored 3 runs, so the final turned out to be 10-4.
4: Yeah.
3: Good buddy. Right, Josh?
7: That's right.
3: The two teams...
4: Another rough outing for Taj Bradley.
3: Yeah, I think we're all beyond worried now about Taj Bradley.
4: Yep.
3: The two teams combined for 8 rods in the ballgame. Josh Bell hit his 200th career hog for the Twins. After missing the last couple of ballgames with an injury, Byron Buxton opened the game with his team-high 19th yard sale, and that was on the first pitch of the game. Brooks Lee, Cody Clemens... They both hit a solo shot on consecutive pitches in the 5th inning. At that time, the Twins took a 4-3 lead, but then it went the other way. The Twins have now lost 5 of their last 6.
4: Royce Lewis goes 2-for-4, though, and that's another good sign.
3: And he came awful close to hitting a grand slam. It was 8-4 Twins, I think, 8th inning, and he had a bases-loaded situation. He smoked.
4: 8-4 Tigers.
3: I'm sorry, yes, it was 8-4 Tigers. Lewis stepped up base. He came awful close. So game 2 tonight for the Tigers and Twins. Framber Valdez. The Twins have not.
4: Struggling. He's been struggling, though. He's not been having a good year. So.
3: Well, we could talk about whether the Twins starter is struggling or not, but we don't even know who it is.
4: Okay.
7: On their website, it's who's TBD. That's who's
6: to bid.
9: He's pretty good.
3: T-bid.
4: To be determined.
3: Paul Skeens.
4: I love this story.
7: Me too.
3: One of Randy's.
7: Me too.
4: I watched all those videos last night and looked at all the pictures. Honestly, that is such a cool deal.
3: One of Randy's, how should I say this? He's an object of your affection.
4: I admire him. Like yes. I do Tarik Skubal.
3: Tarik Skubal, Paul Skeens. Oh, and the kid from Milwaukee. You want to get in his pants, too.
4: Mizorowski.
3: Yeah, Mizorowski.
4: Man.
3: Pitcher.
4: He's too fast for me.
3: Oh, yeah. Too tall, too. I don't know what the hell you guys would...
4: Well, Skeens is 6'7".
3: So. Is he really?
4: Yeah.
3: Top pitcher for the Pittsburgh Pirates, Paul Skeens. Here's the story. He's driving down the highway the other day, somewhere in the middle of Pennsylvania, probably wondering what's happened to his life. He drives by a Little League baseball field with the lights on. He walks on over to the ball field, parks his motor vehicle, walks on over. He watches these kids practice baseball. Just a sitting on a park bench like a pervert or something.
4: Yeah.
3: Suddenly, Well, I mean, if it was anybody but Paul Skeens, he might be wanting to
6: know. I know. It was just funny the way you phrased it. Like a pervert.
3: Right. Like there's something wrong with him. He's sitting on a park bench. The kids and parents took notice that, holy balls, this is Paul Skeens. And the peckerhead ends up spending more than 2 hours with the local Little Leaguers. He's signing autographs. He's posing for pictures. He's playing catch with them.
7: Can you imagine how cool that would be?
8: That's so awesome.
7: What a good guy.
8: Yeah, Major League. So cool.
3: It is really cool.
8: And it wasn't like he did it for TV cameras or anything like that. He was just by himself, just wanted to do it.
6: Being a perv.
8: I just think it's so cool.
3: The coach of the ball club that was practicing that evening said the kids were totally starstruck. It says here Skeens even went home with one of the kids' mothers.
7: Oh, that's delightful.
9: Great. Everybody wins.
7: I like what a gentleman, just one. You know he could have went home with more.
3: Remember
8: why
3: this?
8: Why do you ruin the story?
3: What movie? Let's play what movie. Are you ready?
6: Yeah.
3: Sometimes when I wake up in the morning, Mr. McCracken is already there.
6: I knew you were going there. Kingpin.
3: I love that.
6: They're playing football and she's the center and he lifts up the skirt.
3: Yeah.
6: And
3: puts his hands go longer, Jonathan. The scene from Kingpin where Ernie McCracken, played by Bill Murray, he's on television talking about all the charity work he does for children.
6: Mm-hmm.
3: And, of course, all these little boys and girls have just scorching hot mothers. And there's the little kid who jumps in and says, sometimes when I wake up in the morning, Mr. McCracken is already there. Randy Shaver, I'm just trying to, you know, be funny, loose. I'm trying to keep it going. I know Paul Skeens isn't a pervert. He had a great time with the kids. It was all a beautiful thing, Randy. Randy?
8: Yes.
3: It was a beautiful,
8: cool
3: wonderful
8: story.
3: I got a similar story. When I was a fifth grader, sixth grader, our youth football team, we all got together to kind of F off. Oh, I remember what it was all about. One of our teammates was celebrating his birthday. Josh, are you following this so far?
7: So far, so good.
3: So the whole football team, we all get together to just play touch football for one of our teammates' birthdays. And the dad of the birthday boy set us up with a surprise. Out of nowheres, here comes an NFL quarterback walking across the field to come and play catch with us. And that quarterback's name was...
8: Joe Cap.
3: No, I wish that was the answer. That quarterback's name was...
7: Paul Crewe.
3: Oh, dude, if it was Paul Crewe from the Mean Machine, it would have changed my life. It would have altered my life at such a rate, Josh, where I wouldn't be here today.
7: Things would be better for you.
3: That quarterback's name was...
8: Steve Dills.
3: It was Steve Dills.
8: Are you serious?
3: Yes.
8: I just made that up. It was not Steve Dills.
3: It was Steve Dills, you bastard.
8: Oh, my God.
3: And we all said this. We all said, oh, my God, it's...
8: Yeah, you don't know his
7: name. The guy.
3: Oh, my God, I can't believe it's
7: football
8: he
7: did, guy.
8: He didn't really look like a quarterback either.
3: No, he didn't. He had a receding hairline when he was 13 years old. No, I knew who he was by sight. I did instantly. But, of course, we were all hoping it was going to be Tommy Kramer.
8: Yeah.
3: Steve Dills at the time was the backup quarterback for the Vikings, backing up Tommy. I think at the time, though, Kramer was injured and Dills was starting some ball games. Mm. And I'm not trying to take anything away from the guy. It was a very nice thing. The birthday boy's dad happened to know Steve, I think, from college or something.
8: Stanford?
3: Stanford.
8: Each other from Stanford?
3: Yes.
8: Wow.
3: It was very cool. But yeah, did we wish it was Tommy Kramer? Yeah.
8: Ooh,
3: I'll tell you another story similar. My sixth grade teacher knew a few Minnesota Vikings. And one day, one of them walked into our sixth grade class. And our teacher said, can anybody tell me who this is? And embarrassingly, no one else in the class knew who he was, except for me. And I stood up and I said, you're Fred McNeil.
8: Oh, he was a great guy.
3: And it was Fred McNeil came into our sixth grade class, and he was so wonderful. And I was very proud of the fact that I was the only one in class that knew it was Freddie McNeil.
8: Wonderful man. Lawyer.
3: Did he turn out to be a lawyer?
8: Yeah.
3: Is he dead?
4: Oh, yeah.
3: Oh, no.
4: He passed a long time ago.
3: Oh, did he? Maybe I knew that and I just...
4: Yeah.
3: Is Steve Dills doing okay?
4: I don't know about him.
3: Oh, no.

0: all their gimmicks? I can't remember. But anyway, Joe Nuxall really started a Major League Baseball game as a 15-year-old.
1: Dang.
0: He walked 5 batters in less than an inning. He didn't have the greatest showing. But it's still Joe Nuxall. All these years later.
2: Nerves, maybe.
0: Joe Nuxall, Josh. Finally, before we go, the World Cup of Soccer starts tomorrow, and most Americans are going to Jay Cutler that bitch.
3: Yep.
2: I was kind of surprised by that just because we've heard how expensive the tickets are.
4: Well, they've plummeted. Because hotels are not filling up at all, so they're slashing prices. The ticket prices have dropped like 70% since they first went on sale.
0: 70%? Well, first off, I have a question for you. Is the American team invited to play in this tournament?
4: Sure are.
0: They are?
4: Yep. And their matches aren't even sold out yet.
2: What were you saying tickets were going for a while ago, Dana? I mean, it was outrageous.
4: When they first were going on sale, if you wanted to see the U.S. play in their group stage matches, you'd be paying $8,000-$9,000. That's dropped significantly.
2: Yeah, it's like Dick said, now people are saying no one wants to go.
4: Well, that's the thing. The World Cup used to be I would take a month off from life. It was all that mattered to me, to the point where my ex would intentionally go out of town during the World Cup because she couldn't handle being around me. So if somebody like me is kind of even Jay Cutler in this World Cup, that says a lot about what's going on right now.
2: I thought you were excited about it.
4: Not nearly as it used to be.
0: Huh. I'm sorry, I missed it. Why are you no longer excited?
4: Just the ticket prices, FIFA just scamming everybody, just the whole commercialization of it. I mean, obviously FIFA's always been crooked, but it's gone to a new level at this World Cup, and it's just got just ugly negative energy around
0: it. All right, so
2: you're
0: according to
2: not alone.
0: I wasn't aware of all of that. Mm-hmm. According to a survey, over half of us are not at all interested in the World Cup of soccer. Not at all. 14%, Josh, though, are not very interested.
4: How do you quantify the two?
0: Well, one is not at all. One's not at all, and the others are not very.
3: I'm not very interested. Yeah, that's a good way to put it.
0: They start tomorrow, Randy Shaver. You got any, you got a pick?
5: Nope, zero.
0: You don't?
5: No.
0: You're going to
5: no
0: pick the Spaniards, the Italians, the Swedes?
5: Don't read anything about it.
0: No, I don't know anything about it.
5: Nope.
0: I don't know who these people are.
3: I wish I knew more about soccer.
5: Not even going to try.
0: Why do you wish you knew more about soccer?
3: I don't know. It just feels like I just feel so dumb about the sport. I don't like feeling that dumb about it. Like, I went to a soccer game. Is that the correct terminology, or do I say soccer match?
4: If you want to be proper, you call it match, but I don't get it.
0: When the hell did you
4: like
0: go to a soccer game?
3: Last summer I did, yeah, because I was very pregnant. And so, like, I didn't have to drink to get through it.
0: These were 8-year-olds or what?
3: No, it was at the Allianz Field. And so it was...
0: I totally forgot we have a professional soccer team.
2: We sure do.
3: Yeah, so it was like a real deal thing. And, like, it was interesting to watch, but I just had no idea what was really happening. So it sucked. And, like, I tried to, like, ask a couple questions, and, like, some stuff made sense, but, like, I felt so dumb. I had no idea what was going on.
0: Can I give you the quote again from my youth soccer coach when we were playing for the championship as 10-year-olds? And I'm going to do my imitation of his delivery as well. If you win, I'd buy all of you boys Penthouse magazines. If you lose, I cut your sausages off. Direct quote from my soccer
3: coach. That's awesome. How did that not make you love soccer?
0: Oh, it didn't make me love soccer. It made me love him. He's one of my favorite, and he's still alive. He's one of my best friend's dads. He's still alive, and he was absolutely one of my heroes as a child for so many different reasons, but that's the line he dumped on us.
2: Left-handed specialist Jesus knew a guy that paid $1,700 a ticket to see Argentina play in Kansas City.
4: Yep.
2: $1,700 a ticket.
4: It's your last chance to see Messi with Argentina, so I get it.
2: Oh, that's why?
4: Mm-hmm.
0: I'll tell you. All right, well...
3: Wow.
0: We've got our World Cup update coming tomorrow.
5: Who's giving that? Dana?
4: I can handle that.
3: Yeah, you should be in charge of that.
5: Because it's not going to be us.
0: Here's a listener. We got to get going. Here's a listener who texted in and said this. Well, I had it and I lost it, but I think I remember. He said, Rufus Bess was my substitute teacher in junior high school.
5: Yep.
0: Former Viking.
5: Yep.
0: Now, I hate to break this guy's balls, but the guy texted in and said, if you don't remember, he was a running back for the Vikings years ago. No, he was not.
5: He was not.
0: What was he, Randy?
5: He was a D-back.
0: That's right. He was a defensive back. Yep. What jersey number did he wear?
5: I don't remember.
0: The answer is 21.

0: coached, he was the head coach, I think, of Minneapolis North for a while. High school football. He was a high school football coach for a while.
1: That's great. He also returned some kicks, didn't he, Rufus Bess?
0: He did.
1: Rufus. If I could do it all over again, Josh, that's what my friggin' name would be.
2: Rufus?
1: Yes.
2: That's a cool name.
1: If I could do
3: it
1: all.
3: I don't think I know any Rufuses.
1: Nobody knows any Rufus.
0: No. That's a...
1: That goes way back.
0: Unique name.
2: I mean, it would lead to
0: very
2: some
0: unique
2: unfortunate rhyming insults, I'd imagine.
1: What would they call me?
2: Well, you know, I mean, they might call you Rufus the Doofus or
1: you
2: something.
1: You son of a bitch. Wow.
2: I wouldn't, but they might.
1: Josh, Bobosh, Banana Fanta.
2: don't you dare.
1: I'm going to get through the whole thing.
2: Don't you dare.
1: I'm going to bring you back to third grade.
2: Let me tell you this. The last name Bitney, that was just rife for rhymes. Get a couple of those.
1: Bitney, dumber than Schnee.
2: Yeah.
1: Got that a kind of a thing. You got something going on today, Randy Shaver? Anything you'd like to leave us with this morning?
0: I've got nothing going on, but I am going to try to get down to the Legion this week and get their Shaver special.
1: The Wyzette American Legion Shaver special.
0: Yeah, all month in June, each week they've got a new special, and I'm going to try and get down there this week. I know, and I know that our friends at Big Boar for the month of June have a Ribs for Randy special.
1: There you go.
3: I love Big Boar.
1: Yeah.
0: Oh, I love Big Boar.
2: What do they
0: do? I love the Legion, though, too. They do such a good job.
2: What are they serving at the Legion, Nick? Do you know what the Shaver special is?
0: It's like, gosh, I had it in front of me.
1: I have the answer.
0: I know it was egg salad last week.
1: No, it was chicken salad.
0: Chicken salad.
1: And it sold smooth out.
0: Yeah.
1: This time around, the Shaver special.
0: Like, is it like a Caribbean something?
1: It's like a tropical chicken dish. What's your name again, Josh?
3: Delicious.
0: I got it. You're
2: very
0: right.
2: Random.
0: Tropical chicken bowl.
2: Mmm.
4: Oh.
2: Sounds delightful.
3: That sounds
2: grilled,
3: in my alley.
0: Grilled pineapple, avocado, corn, tomato, cilantro, rice, tequila, lime sauce.
2: That sounds very healthy.
0: Yeah.
1: Yeah, buddy.
3: That sounds really
1: that's
3: good,
1: the
3: actually.
1: Healthiest
3: wow.
1: Damn thing that's yeah. ever been served at that
3: yeah,
1: point.
3: I didn't know that you guys served that kind of stuff.
1: Randy, if you go in there and you're all by yourself, just remember, you're never truly alone. Just ask to speak to Hairdo, Dirtball, or Squirrel. And you'll have someone to drink with. We got to get going. We'll talk to you tomorrow, Randy.
0: See ya.
1: Here we go. We got more on the Half-Assed Morning Show in a few minutes.
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6: Weather today, it's going to be steamy. Should see some more thunderstorms roll through this afternoon. 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You can feel the difference. 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
3: Welcome back to the show. Welcome back to every damn last one of you. We're some lucky pricks here on the 93X FS Morning Show. Sometimes all we have to do is what I tried to say. Is ask our listeners something or another. Ask them to text in about something, and business picks up something fierce. This is a topic we covered earlier. Oh, there was a little three-year-old kid. He went rummaging around his folks' house. Three-year-old kid. His folks had $1,800 stashed somewhere in the house for dope. And the little kid found all that cash, and being a stupid kid, he takes the scissors, cuts it all up to shreds. $1,800 turned to confetti in a matter of minutes. So I asked our wonderful listeners, what's the most expensive damage one of your children has ever done to your home or personal property? Did your kid burn down a couch? Did your kid F up your car, wreck your fishing boat? I asked folks to text us at our Luther Bloomington Kia text line, 651-989-9393. And what I've come to learn, Cubby, is our listeners have raised some destructive little bastards.
4: There's some very funny yet very expensive stories coming in. And with time, it'll be great family stories.
3: With what again?
4: Time.
3: Time. Yeah, you can laugh about it decades later.
4: Once you finally pay it off.
3: Let me blow through some of this. Again, the question is, if you want to get in at this point, if you want to jump in, what's the most expensive damage one of your children has ever done to your home or personal property? There are so many. I'll go as quickly as I can. Wrecked my ATV. $6,000 total damage. He says, you know, those things weren't meant to fly. Two folks in our listening audience had a kid burn the house smooth down.
4: Oh, man. There was more than that. A lot of people, there's probably 10 or more that they themselves or their kid burned the house down.
3: Oh, my God.
4: Did you see the one about a coin flip?
3: No.
4: There was somebody's kid decided, I'll flip a coin. If it lands on, let's say, heads, I'm burning the house down. Tails, they won't. And apparently it landed on heads. House got burned down after that. You know how it is if a coin flip determines it.
5: That's like something the Joker
6: so
5: would do.
6: Aggravating.
3: I mean, that's psychotic,
6: yes,
3: right?
6: Yes, 100%.
3: That's psychotic. Okay, I wasn't aware there were that many people whose homes were completely destroyed. Here's one, burnt the cabin straight down to the ground. And another burned our house down. This listener says, our kid burned the house down to the screws because he threw a joint in the trash.
4: Yeah, I suppose that'll do it.
3: It happened to one of my buddies in high school. His sister was smoking cigarettes in her bedroom and flicking the butts out the window. These cigarette butts were landing in a dry leaf pile that had been raked up.
6: Yeah.
3: And that house burned half down, not all the
6: God.
3: Way. What is this now? My kid walked across the countertops, walked on the glass top oven, and cracked the piss out of it. Ended up having to buy a new oven. Daughter went up and down the parking lot. This is a parent who had to pay for her daughter's wild night. My daughter went up and down a parking lot and spray painted a stripe on 28 cars.
4: Oh, man.
3: She says it wasn't her while there was paint all over her.
6: Oh.
4: Along that kind of vandalism, not slim, kind of shady, Jesus said this is something he did. He drew a penis in wet cement, and apparently the city stepped in. They found out it was him and fined his parents.
6: Oh, not so funny now.
4: It's still kind of funny.
3: Three-year-old kid woke up from his nap. It sounds like there's a lot of little kids in this household, mom and dad. They need their naps, too. So it sounds like everyone in the friggin' house was asleep. It was nap time. The three-year-old kid wakes up. And according to our listener, shoved everything we own into the toilet and flushed.
4: All kids love to do that.
6: Yep, they like putting stuff in things.
3: Flooded the apartment. We're on the second floor. Thousands of dollars in damage. Another listener says, my kid decided that the windows of our home and our shed would make a great target for his BB gun.
4: That does sound fun.
0: It does.
6: Yes.
4: Aside from the houses, the most expensive one I've seen so far is this one. Ornamental ironworker Jesus said his daughter mistakenly hit the gas pedal instead of the brake while in the driveway, crashed through the double garage door, ripped that off the hinges, slammed into two trucks parked in the garage, pushed one of them through the back wall into their basement, which ripped the hot water heater apart.
6: This is way too much.
4: Flooded the basement. Ended up being around $20,000 worth of damage. And he says now the two younger siblings are getting ready to drive.
0: So. Oh, I think I'd rather just have my house burned down than deal with that mess.
6: Yeah, I agree, Dana.
0: Just start over.
4: That is so much in one incident.
3: A domino effect from hell right there.
0: That makes me spilling a pitcher of Kool-Aid on the carpet feel a lot better, Mike. I feel a lot better about myself.
4: Yeah, you should.
3: Again, the subject is what's the most expensive damage one of your children has ever done to your home or personal property? A lot of these are car issues, car crashes. One of our listeners says, my daughter crashed her car into every inanimate object in Goodhue County at one point or another during her first 2 years of driving. It costed us thousands in repairs and insurance. How about a little girl who drew a beautiful picture on the side of my car, says our listener. My daughter drew a beautiful picture on the side of our car with a rock.
6: Oh my God.
3: $3,800 later.
4: Oh, man, that's not cheap. I like the way this one's phrased. The son of a bitch went down by the road, threw gravel at oncoming cars. There was a mob of people coming up my driveway. One car looked like someone shot it with birdshot. They had to replace three windshields.
3: Yes, the rock throwing phase that a lot of kids go through. We had a rock throwing phase.
4: We had a snowball.
6: I don't think I did.
3: Cars.
6: Throwing phase.
3: We would throw rocks at cars. We would throw rocks at boats, you know, as they.
0: We only had the egg phase. We never had the rock phase.
4: We never did the eggs.
3: Matter of fact, once up at my dad's cabin, me and Lanahan, you guys know Lanahan. We decided to play this game where we would throw rocks as high as we possibly could. And then, of course, the whole goal was to hear the crack, crack, crack, crack, crack as it hit a boat or a, you know, the boat or the boat windshield or whatever, right? Yeah. We had the time of our lives, probably 14 years old. We thought no one knew it was us because as soon as we'd throw that rock straight up in the air, we'd run into the woods.
0: Mm-hmm.
3: Later that night, we went out to the beer hall there on the trail to shoot some pool. And when the two of us walked in, this 30-year-old guy goes, "Oh, you guys are here to shoot a little pool?" And we said, "Yeah." And he said, "That's what you guys like to do when you're not throwing rocks at boats?"
4: Oh, no.
3: And of course, what? We don't know what you're talking. We denied. They knew it was us.
0: Mm-hmm.
3: How about this gimmick, Josh, where your kid gets a hold of the telephone and starts dialing the 1-900 this, the 1-800 that, the Gab team, the this and that. This listener says messing around with the telephone cost us about $4,000.
4: There's people texting it very modern way where they let their kid play a game on their phone and the kid keeps buying and buying and buying stuff. Yeah, there was somebody that texted in. It was like $1,800. And they said they got refunded. Luckily, Apple or Google, whatever it was, realized, all right, maybe we'll cut you a break this time.
3: Is this what you mean? Is this similar to what you're saying? My kid, a listener says, my kid spent $2,000 on Minecraft.
6: Oh my
4: yeah.
6: God.
4: Yeah, exactly.
6: Dude,
4: something like that.
6: That shouldn't even be possible.
4: I know my son signed up for a subscription once by accident. He just kept hitting yes whenever, he wanted to play a new game.
6: Ah, yeah. Mm.
4: So luckily that was just, I saw the first charge and they reversed it for us.
6: Yeah, I mean, they make it that way, right?
3: Now,
6: easy.
4: Oh, yeah, I'm sure.
3: A lot of this conversation where your kids cost you thousands and thousands of dollars because they're just dumbass kids, a lot of it is accidental. The kid accidentally drove the car into the this. The kid put the this in the toilet and walked on the stove. How about one of those vengeful little kids that turns on you? That's what this one sounds like. 15-year-old daughter had her driver's permit at the time. We were out practicing driving. We got back to the house. And she spent the entire time giving me attitude. She gave me one final eye roll, then went outside, got in the car, drove the car through the closed garage door.
4: Oh, wow.
3: She just turned on the old man and wrecked the...
0: Oh, my God.
4: Don't mess with her. A three-year-old plugged up a basement sink, kind of like a Home Alone style, they said.
6: Yeah.
0: Oh, yeah.
4: $1,500 for a flooded basement.
0: This one wasn't bad, but I just think it's really funny. Do you remember those pumpkins, the jack-o'-lantern pumpkins that McDonald's would give away back in the day?
3: Yeah. No.
0: The
3: no.
0: little plastic things?
3: Yeah. No.
0: My buddy Matt, he lived right behind me. He went to my sister's closet and pooped in one.
3: He pooped in her...
4: Just to mess with her?
0: I know, he was like three. He didn't know any better or something.
6: I immediately assumed he was just being a D-bag.
0: No.
4: You said your buddy.
3: I was picturing he was 17.
0: No. We were like both 3 or 4 years old. I don't remember it necessarily, but the story gets passed around by my family quite often.
3: Josh, one of our listeners just texted in to say, how are some of these kids still alive after what they've done? I just like the way this one comes off. It's not overly dramatic, but one of our listeners says, my kids took my mobility scooter and ran it into my pickup truck. $5,000.
4: You know how they might still be alive? Like, my wife would be a good example of that. I can't tell you how many times I have to ask, like, are you sure he's not stupid? Are you positive? And she'll say, well, you know, his brain's not quite developed. And I'm waiting for that to start to happen.
0: Yeah, for the process to begin. Yeah,
4: I just don't understand
6: some of the stuff you say to me, or tell us. I'm like, I think you're right, Josh. I think it's just straight up stupid.
4: Yeah, I think so, too. He's every Gronkowski in one.
3: I don't know if this was intentional or not, but this is very creative. My kid, says a listener, he put the friggin' garden hose, he took the garden hose and snaked it in the outside vent for the furnace and turned it on.
4: Oh my God.
6: What? You can't even leave him alone for half a second. My Jesus.
3: Fried all the electrical.
4: Oh,
3: fried,
4: man.
3: Destroyed the... That's great stuff. God, that's fun to talk about.
6: I mean, it's so much worse when they're like 2 or 3 or 4 because you can't you can't reason with that age. At least if like they're a little bit older, they know that like, hey, you know,
3: they don't understand what the hell
6: punished.
3: You're talking about. Yeah,
6: like a 2-year-old's like, what?
3: They don't know. They don't care.
6: I cost you $50,000.
3: Like what? Boogers, poop, mommy, daddy. I don't understand what you. If it's not mommy, daddy, or boogers, or poop, I don't know what you're talking about.
4: Yeah. How about this one? This person's nephew worked for him on construction sites, and they were doing a demo job. This person's Tahoe was covered in concrete dust. So on the hood, the nephew drew a penis, covered the entire hood. He said it was a real veiny number.
3: Oh.
0: No.
4: But because it was concrete dust, it scratched the paint. It was on the hood permanently.
3: Right. That's why when you were telling stories of your stepkids drawing vaginas and penises on your pickup truck, I got aggravated because that can scratch a player's pickup.
4: Luckily, it didn't do that, but yeah.
3: What the hell? All right, we got to take a break. If you have any more late entries into this conversation of the damage your children have done to your friggin' property, we welcome it. 651-989-9393. We'll take a little break, Ski, and then we'll get the hell out of here.
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1: A colleague of mine was telling me the other day about how their Instagram feed is filled with videos, most of them kind of funny, about how grandparents and friends tend to bulldoze new parents out of the way to get to see their baby. Now, as a dad of three daughters, I know how life really does become all about them the moment those kids are born. But I also know parents are still people, too, who need their own attention beyond being mom or dad. And moms, in particular in those early years, can feel especially invisible in the eyes of other people. So what can you do to stop contributing to what is known as maternal invisibility? Women we spoke to said these two things were the most helpful. When people stopped to ask how they could best support them, number one, or when they took the initiative to handle certain tasks that obviously needed to be done. I'm Dr. Sanjay Gupta, helping you live a better life.
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8: Yeah, so we've been talking about little kids damaging their parents' property up and down, thousands of dollars, this and that. 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
10: The first year is pretty cool. Seems like it is so far.
9: Just find a foster family, just in case.
10: It is kind of fun, like, watching them slowly churn into little assholes. Like, watching the progression of, like, oh, now you're testing your limits. Okay.
8: All right, here are some more text messages.
9: And they'll see what they can get away with.
8: Here are some more messages from our wonderful listening audience. This is just such valuable stuff right here. The kids brought the sprinkler into the effing basement.
10: I could see myself doing that when I was a kid. I used to do stupid stuff like that. I don't remember ever wrecking anything, but I would do things like I found the electric razor once and cut my brother's hair, cut my hair, shaved the dog.
8: You got to shave the dog.
10: It wasn't our dog either. It was the neighbor's dog.
9: Oh, no.
10: But he loved us. It was like one of those good relationships.
8: You have to shave a dog.
10: Yep.
8: Doesn't necessarily have to be.
10: I just remember one stripe up his back.
8: Now, here's another one of those vengeful kids. I had a couple of pals growing up who hated their dads, and their dads in turn hated them as well. I saw some things, experienced some things. Josh knows this one. One of my buddies had a bitter rivalry with his dad when we were in high school. And so it was like some bleach or something, and he poured it all over the yard, and he spelled out F-U dad.
9: Wow. Did the dad ever figure out who did it?
8: Good question. Here's one of these vengeful kids. And he admits it. He says, my dad pissed me off, so I called a long-distance number, left it off the hook all night.
9: Oh, jeez.
8: Wound up costing him $1,500. The old man yelled at me. So I called a pay-by-the-minute phone sex line, left that sumbitch off the hook, and racked up $500 more.
10: Stop that.
9: You know what would be who expensive to raise would be? I would do it again, Jesus. He said his twin brother and him, here's the list. He sent a whole list of damage to his parents' homes. Broken double glass patio doors, screen door ran through, walls with body dents and holes, garage doors off the tracks, numerous windows broken, and they sunk their deck footing 6 inches to the ground, which pulled the deck away from the house. They had a large party when they weren't home.
10: Oh, my God.
9: Cars damaged several times.
8: The deck came right off the house.
9: Yeah, eventually, I guess, because it sunk so much. and hardwood floor damage from melting plastic on it.
10: You're terrible. Terrible.
9: They just like to party.
10: I hope you gave them some money.
9: They like to party.
8: He ain't got any money. Bizarre one here. Imagine dealing with this as a parent. When nobody was home, the kid goes under his parents' bed with a cigarette lighter and starts burning all of, like, the hanging stringy things hanging down from the box spring.
9: Man.
8: Just to watch them burn.
9: Again, sounds fun.
10: It does.
9: Not the Rams QB. Jesus said some friends and him decided to be fun to shoot paintball guns in the parents' finished basement. And then they tried to use a slingshot to get the metal ball through the sheetrock.
10: Cool.
8: Just looking to destroy. Wait a minute. Last time you were saying that's terrible, and now you're saying cool.
10: I mean, it sounds cool. All the things that that guy did in order to damage his parents' house, I bet they were cool at the time.
8: As a parent, you're going to need to take a firm stand one way or the other.
10: I'm going to be hiding awesome my laughter. Like, oh, that's so awesome, though. Darn it.
9: That's the thing. Like, I don't really run hot. It's more just the thought process that baffles me, where I'm trying to figure out why in a million years would you ever think that'd be okay?
8: Right.
9: Like, there's nothing in you that says this is a bad idea.
8: This one isn't, you know, anything close to some of the grand hundreds of thousands of dollars type stories that we've told so far, but I just like picturing this. My kid on his bicycle ran his handlebar all the way down the side of my brand new F-150.
9: Oh, no.
8: Can you see the kid just and he runs his handlebar just...
9: You know, it's like when you that first scratch or some sort of blemish on your new vehicle, that's the worst.
8: Yeah.
9: Ah, dude.
8: This is why a lot of parents wouldn't let their kids watch ECW wrestling back in the day. My kid powerbombed his brother through the new flat-screen television.
9: Oh. Yeah, a lot of people text in about TVs broken.
11: Oh, I'm sure.
8: Sometimes it's the elderly. We'll close on this one, because now someone has texted in about some damage that Grandma did. And there's some similarities, isn't there, Josh, between clueless three-year-olds and the elderly?
9: There can be.
8: They kind of... is a full circle type of a... Grandma got behind the wheel of her motor vehicle, and she accidentally hit the gas, crashed through the garage, which pushed our minivan into the living room while I was sitting in there watching TV.
9: Oh, boy.
8: No more car for Grandma.
9: Yeah, take the keys.
10: Yep.
8: Oh, speaking of cars... we all have one waiting for us in the parking lot, don't we?
10: Yeah. Yes, sir.
9: Mine has permanent peanuts on the back of it. A permanent penis from from salt. We want to send.
8: You want to try that one again?
9: Well, I just went with it because I screwed it up at first. No, no. I'd actually wish it never happened.
11: We'll cut it from the podcast, Josh.
10: Sorry.
9: And I appreciate that you called it out. That
10: makes
9: it better.
10: That's a crappy way to end.
8: We've all been there, Josh.
11: Yeah. Not me.
8: Nobody bats a thousand.
9: Yeah, you know what?
8: Nobody.
9: You know what?
8: Not even the slick-tongued Dana over there. Nobody bats a thousand.
9: Well, now I don't know how to get into this next stuff.
8: What is it, bad stuff?
9: I'll save that. I'll save that. Best of luck to Carson shooting his final round at the state golf tournament, sitting in second place after shooting a 71 yesterday.
10: Nice, dude.
11: That's awesome.
9: From your cousin Stony Sparker, Sparky Jesus. Happy birthday to Muskie Joe the Builder from Uncle Gator Jesus and Aunt Julie. Happy 24th to Trent from Dad Mustang Jesus. And we do want to send some heartfelt condolences to the friends, family, and fellow troopers of a state trooper being laid to rest today. Asian Cop Jesus texted in a shout-out to all his law enforcement brothers and sisters. So, of course, our thoughts are with all who knew and served alongside him. And I know, Ashley, you have a shout-out as well.
10: Yeah, happy birthday to B-Rad G from Malibu.
8: What do you two got going on?
9: Oh, they got something on the side.
11: Nice little side piece.
9: Yeah.
8: What's going on?
10: It's none of your business. Mind your business.
8: I'm looking out for you. I work with you every day. We've become friends. What the hell are you doing mixing around with that guy?
10: We were just talking about, like,
8: you don't know that guy.
10: Break of the show about how we don't get along at all.
8: I'm just worried about
10: you. We're enemies. What are you talking about?
8: B-Rad from Malibu.
9: Did you guys hear about...
8: You're a married woman.
10: B-Rad G. from Malibu. Yeah, get it right.
9: You wouldn't even understand.
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Back in the Blitz again. Your power hour of rock right after the half-assed morning show. What's good? I knew it. A good day starts here with Sleep Theory. And words are worthless on 93X.

Bush and the Blitz. 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

I bet Trapped Guy is invited to the UFC Freedom Fights on the White House lawn on Sunday. I don't watch UFC. 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
3: Colleague of mine was telling me the other day about how their Instagram feed is filled with videos, most of them kind of funny, about how grandparents and friends tend to bulldoze new parents out of the way to get to see their baby. As a dad of three daughters, I know how life really does become all about them the moment those kids are born. But I also know parents are still people too who need their own attention beyond being mom or dad. And moms, in particular in those early years, can feel especially invisible in the eyes of other people. So what can you do to stop contributing to what is known as maternal invisibility? Women we spoke to said these two things were the most helpful. When people stopped to ask how they could best support them, number one, or when they took the initiative to handle certain tasks that obviously needed to be done. I'm Dr. Sanjay Gupta, helping you live a better life.
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3: I'm Derek Madden. 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Soundgarden guitarist Kim Thayil has a new book coming out, and he opens up about the death of Chris Cornell, saying he felt guilt over not seeing the signs that indicated Cornell was about to commit suicide. 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
3: A better life with Dr. Sanjay Gupta.
4: We've talked a lot about measles over the past year, but mumps has largely flown under the radar, even though it's been making a bit of a comeback as well. That's because fewer people are getting the MMR vaccine, which stands for measles, mumps, and rubella. The vaccine's been around for decades. It is effective. It is safe. What makes mumps outbreaks difficult to contain is that symptoms usually don't appear for 2 to 3 weeks after someone's been exposed. And that can make it hard to pin down where that exposure took place. And someone who

0: is infected can transmit the virus to someone else before they are symptomatic. If you get sick, which could manifest like a run-of-the-mill respiratory virus or the telltale swelling of your cheeks and jaw, all you can really do at that point is to treat the symptoms and also isolate yourself so you don't infect anyone else. I'm Dr. Sanjay Gupta, helping you live a better life.
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6: How often do you stop to wonder whether you should share something that's revealing, maybe even embarrassing, with a partner, a friend, or even your boss? In her new book called Revealing, The Underrated Power of Oversharing, behavioral scientist Leslie John says doing just that can help you deepen relationships that are vital to your life. We need people to trust us in order to get things like love, friendship, and career success. That's what she told us. When you make yourself vulnerable by revealing something sensitive, it does make other people trust you. In turn, when you ask someone to reveal something about themselves, showing that interest will generally lead someone to like you more. Why? Because people like to be asked about themselves, she says. It also signals that they are discriminating and choosy, but in a good way. I'm Dr. Sanjay Gupta, helping you live a better life.
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Sharon Osbourne claims the AI Aussie project she's spearheading right now is not a cash grab. She's got more than enough cash. She says Aussie would have wanted this. AI Aussie. I don't know, man. I'd much rather have the ghost of Ozzy Osbourne. Sharon! Gibberish. You know? Give me that Ozzy Osbourne. 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Ghost Ozzy, are you here?

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7: Have you ever noticed that you mostly breathe through one nostril at a time? Even when you're not sick, even when your allergies aren't bothering you. The body actually switches the dominant nostril as frequently as every 2 hours while we're awake. That's according to Adam Taylor, an anatomy professor at Lancaster University in the UK. This alternating cycle is automatic. It's regulated subconsciously by the hypothalamus and the brain, he said. Your body does this to give each nostril a chance to rest and repair, so they don't get too dried out, which could make it easier for pathogens and inflammation to cause damage. Now, Taylor also said, studies suggest the left nostril may be more dominant, and when the right nostril is dominant, the body is in a more alert or even stressed state. Who knew? Pretty fascinating stuff. I'm Dr. Sanjay Gupta, helping you live a better life.
0: We've made our share of regrettable choices, but we've never once sent you a bill.
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outside. Yes, I'm outdoorsy in that I like to go to rock festivals from time to time. Slather on the SPF and find yourself at America's biggest rock and metal festival, Louder Than Life, this September. I'll give you another keyword to send you there VIP style with all the perks. Another keyword coming up here. I'll do it before 11:45. Hang on. It's 93X.

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Rock picks you up. It's good like that. Like Rock, like 93X.

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0: 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I did it!

0: New Atreyu, all for you on 93X. Say, Atreyu will be in Louisville in September for Louder Than Life, a part of the massive lineup they've got there. The biggest rock and metal festival in America. Have you been before? It's Louder Than Life, and it's in Louisville this September with My Chemical Romance, Iron Maiden, Tool, Limp Bizkit, Pantera, Pierce the Veil, Sublime, Papa Roach, Rise Against, Jimmy Eat World, and a million other bands. We'd like you there with a VIP trip for two, a five-night hotel stay, $1,500 cash, and a four-day Angels Envy Top Shelf VIP pass for two. Think killer views, air-conditioned lounges, flushing toilets, complimentary drinks and snacks. 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VIP, baby. 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

Beaches. We've got some severe weather on the way, depending on where you are. Seems like east of Interstate 35 will have the worst time. Level 3 of 5 on the Storm Prediction Center scale with high winds and tornado threats and hail. You get it. It's summertime in the Twin Cities. Hang on. Need you here with me. Could use all the company I could get. Dead don't die. It's 90.

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3: A Better Life with Dr. Sanjay Gupta.
4: If you are struggling with substance abuse, alcohol, pills, whatever it may be, first of all, it's nothing to be ashamed of. We know addiction is a brain disease, and we also know getting into recovery can be tough. Also, in case this helps, I want to tell you about a new study out of Harvard School of Public Health, which found that spiritual belief, the idea of a steady religious practice, had a protective effect from addiction. Experts we talked to told us there were probably a few reasons why this might be the case. Number one, excessive drug and alcohol use would not be the norm in a religious community, and people want to fit in. Two, a belief in a higher power provides people with hope and solace, great foils for addiction. And three, and I think there's some merit to this, regular attendance in a faith community also provides connection. Just like in AA, camaraderie and social support is often what you need. I'm Dr. Sanjay Gupta, helping you live a better life.
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It's true. We've got the NHL Stanley Cup series tied at 2 games apiece for the Golden Knights and the Hurricanes. Things are about to get real interesting in Carolina tomorrow. Tonight, it's all about the action in Madison Square Garden. The Spurs and the Knicks. Feels like a must-win game for the Spurs down in the series 2-1. 7:30 tip in New York. 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It's Twisting the Knife on 93X. This

Well, inflation just hit a 3-year high. Are we winning yet? Have we won the World Cup? I need to stop reading the news. 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

0: died and you just said no. 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

0: 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Well, not quite so. 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at a festival like this. It's Louder Than Life with My Chemical Romance, Iron Maiden, Tool, Limp Bizkit, Pantera, Pierce the Veil, Sublime, Papa Roach, Rise Against. I mean, the lineup is massive, and we'd like you to go VIP. So, listen for that keyword. You'll get another one in the 2 o'clock hour right here on 93X.
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Remember when you botched System of a Down over and over and over again, Guitar Hero? Well, you'll get that opportunity again with the new incarnation of that game. 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Sweet. Let's get a rocket. 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
2: I'm Derek Madden. Here's what's up. Soundgarden guitarist Kim Thayil has a new book coming out, and he opens up about the death of Chris Cornell, saying he felt guilt over not seeing the signs that indicated Cornell was about to commit suicide. Screaming Life Into the Super Unknown with Soundgarden and Beyond is in bookstores now, and Soundgarden is hard at work on their final album, which will feature previously unreleased demo vocals from Cornell.
0: Former MLB All-Star Sean Casey, a.k.a. 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
17: Making sure your kids get enough sleep. It's one of the most important things you can do for them as a parent, and yet it's often overlooked. Not only does sleep in the early years set the stage for mental and physical health, it also creates the foundation for how one sleeps later in life. That's according to the National Sleep Foundation. Now, that organization recommends 14 to 17 hours a night for newborns, 12 to 15 for infants, 11 to 14 for toddlers, 10 to 13 for preschoolers, and 9 to 11 for school-aged children. When it's age appropriate, start by talking to your kids about why sleep is important. It helps their body grow, helps their brains learn, helps their mood stay steady. Don't underestimate the importance of a routine. You can even narrate what you're doing step by step to help them along the way. I'm Dr. Sanjay Gupta, helping you live a better life.
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November rain sounds a hell of a lot better than June rain. But with the heat and humidity comes those severe storm chances. Batten down the hatches. We're back in the Blitz with Limp Bizkit in the mix. 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
2: 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It's a song that highlights vocals from both of 3 Days Grace's singers, Adam Gontier and Matt Walsh.
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Yeah, that's happening soon, and I am panicking. Of course, I'm married to a husband that's hard to buy for. Anything he wants, he buys or builds. What am I supposed to do? I guess the cop-out is concert tickets. Everybody loves those. Trust me, there are plenty to go around this summer. Check it out, our concert calendar. Tickets make excellent Father's Day gifts. 93X.

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us through. 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Louder Than Life. 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Bitchin' sightlines. Air conditioned lounges. What? That's very futuristic. 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

0: party this summer and everyone's invited. And I know what you're saying. 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Shut up. Everybody likes Creed.
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7: A better life with Dr. Sanjay Gupta.
8: We all know how important it is to stay active as we age, especially as we get older. But I've come to realize that for as good as people are about getting their cardio in, a lot of older folks really don't seem to be doing the recommended amount of strength training or even understand why it's so important. It helps you stay functional and therefore independent for as long as possible. Certified strength and conditioning specialist Dana Santis says a great place to start is not with dumbbells or barbells, but with your body weight, which allows you to build strength while also learning how your body moves and where your limitations exist. It also reduces the risk of overwhelming your connective tissue, which adapts more slowly than muscles as we get older. Once you're comfortable, you can dial up that intensity, but do it slowly, do it carefully. I'm Dr. Sanjay Gupta, helping you live a better life.
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Well, folks across the pond say the same thing about lead singer Sam Carter. Dude's got skills. Tune's called Broken Mirror. So

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5: Making sure your kids get enough sleep. It's one of the most important things you can do for them as a parent, and yet it's often overlooked. Not only does sleep in the early years set the stage for mental and physical health, it also creates the foundation for how one sleeps later in life. That's according to the National Sleep Foundation. Now, that organization recommends 14 to 17 hours a night for newborns, 12 to 15 for infants, 11 to 14 for toddlers, 10 to 13 for preschoolers, and 9 to 11 for school-aged children. When it's age appropriate, start by talking to your kids about why sleep is important. It helps their body grow, helps their brains learn, helps their mood stay steady. Don't underestimate the importance of a routine. You can even narrate what you're doing step by step to help them along the way. I'm Dr. Sanjay Gupta, helping you live a better life.
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Look outside your window. The self-titled album made by Clown, Corey Taylor, Sid Wilson, Jim Roots. While Slipknot was working on All Hope Is Gone, that was finally released after years and years of talking about that record. Well, now this coming Friday, a number of vinyl variants, different colors, will be released. So get your hands on it. You rock from Bill Murray, A Day to Remember. Always Let You Down.

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1: A Better Life with Dr. Sanjay Gupta.
2: If you are struggling with substance abuse, alcohol, pills, whatever it may be, first of all, it's nothing to be ashamed of. We know addiction is a brain disease, and we also know getting into recovery can be tough. Also, in case this helps, I want to tell you about a new study out of Harvard School of Public Health, which found that spiritual belief, the idea of a steady religious practice, had a protective effect from addiction. Experts we talked to told us there were probably a few reasons why this might be the case. Number one, excessive drug and alcohol use would not be the norm in a religious community, and people want to fit in. Two, a belief in a higher power provides people with hope and solace, great foils for addiction. And three, and I think there's some merit to this, regular attendance in a faith community also provides connection. Just like in AA, camaraderie and social support is often what you need. I'm Dr. Sanjay Gupta, helping you live a better life.
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A new rock from Sleep Theory. Words are worthless.

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What's his name? What's his name on 93X? And you're listening to Pop

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0: Kerosene, new rock from The Warning, off their forthcoming fifth album. Everything's Falling, that drops on August 28th. It's Pablo here, you getting on the boat? Setting sail Friday, July 10th, Half-Ass Morning Show, Booze Cruise, always a blast on the St. Croix with Nick and Josh, Dana Ashley. You can be there for all the fun with Stillwater Riverboats. 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Guarantee this will sell out. $25, that's it. Dinner. And I believe DJ Chris rocking the Wheels of Steel. So it'll be a blast. 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
9: Yeah, just under 8 minutes. 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That's a Thursday, July 16, Mystic Lake Amphitheater. As we check these roads here, Highway 52 northbound slow at Plato Boulevard, backed up Highway 12 westbound at Carlson Parkway, and your slow Highway 610 westbound at Coon Rapids Boulevard.

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Actually, Creed, they'll take care of that. Bush, Tim Montana, July 16, Mystic Lake Amphitheater. You're way into it now. Text off the keyword bridge. That's bridge. 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

Voices in my head keep on telling me I'm cursed. 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

0: That's cool, Ronnie. I got this. Pablo here in a blitz from Aquarius Home Services. And before we're done with this blitz, send you off to the Sweat and Blood Tour with Motionless and White and Dayseeker. 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
2: A better life with Dr. Sanjay Gupta.
3: Have you ever noticed that you mostly breathe through one nostril at a time? Even when you're not sick, even when your allergies aren't bothering you. The body actually switches the dominant nostril as frequently as every 2 hours while we're awake. That's according to Adam Taylor, an anatomy professor at Lancaster University in the UK. This alternating cycle is automatic. It's regulated subconsciously by the hypothalamus and the brain, he said. Your body does this to give each nostril a chance to rest and repair so they don't get too dried out, which could make it easier for pathogens and inflammation to cause damage. Now, Taylor also said, studies suggest the left nostril may be more dominant, and when the right nostril is dominant, the body is in a more alert or even stressed state. Who knew? Pretty fascinating stuff. I'm Dr. Sanjay Gupta, helping you live a better life.
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8: Yeah, they're saying rain could pop up again today. More on the way for tomorrow, but those wicked storms passed us by here in the metro. That's good. Highway 610 westbound, you're slow. At Coon Rapids Boulevard, traffic building on the crosstown 62 eastbound between Xerxes and France. And you're slow, Highway 52 northbound at Plato Boulevard. Cannot wait to see these dudes open for Motionless and White, the Sweat and Blood Tour. November 10, Target Center. New rock from Dayseeker. Crawl back to my coffin.

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0: 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Bitchin' sight lines. Air-conditioned lounges? Come on. Drinks, snacks, all the stuff. It's next-level rock star. And then you're getting down with My Chemical Romance and Maiden, Tool, Biscuit, Pantera, Papa Roach, Sublime, Like a Shield. 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

0: button.
1: A better life with Dr. Sanjay Gupta.
2: People have started using AI for all sorts of things, but I cannot think of an area where the stakes are higher than your health. First of all, I'll tell you this. I know doctors who have cracked some seemingly impossible cases with the help of AI, so it can be a powerful tool. But AI can also hallucinate, provide bad advice, and be just as confident when it does that. If you do decide to plug any personal medical information into one of these chatbots, you should know that while the companies that created them have robust privacy protections in place, they are not bound by HIPAA, like your healthcare provider is. Whatever the advice presented to you, take it with a degree of healthy skepticism. Always get a second opinion. And remember, if you ever experience concerning symptoms, skip the AI consult and head straight to the ER. I'm Dr. Sanjay Gupta, helping you live a better life.
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4: Another chance of rain could pop up this evening. Nothing crazy, though. More rain on the way for tomorrow before it clears out on Friday. Check these roads. Highway 52 northbound still slow at Plato Boulevard. Backed up on the crosstown 62 eastbound at France. Highway 610 westbound slow at Coon Rapids Boulevard and 252. And you're slow on Highway 12 westbound at Carlson Parkway.

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Over the weekend, Rise Against lead singer Tim McElrath and his oldest daughter, Scarlett, was crowned Miss Illinois Teen USA.

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Big news. Over the weekend from Breaking Benjamin, the new album is done. Done. Finito. Finally. Has the title and everything. When will it be released? No one knows just yet. First new album in almost a decade from Breaking Ben. Let's go. This tune is featured in the Scream 7 movie soundtrack. Scream 7, man. Good time for everyone. Featuring young actress McKenna Grace. It's called Twisting the Knife. New rock from Ice Nine Kills.

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Tell that robot what to do. Yeah, with a forceful voice, if you like, tell your smart speaker to play 93X. It'll magically just start cranking out the rock tunes, promise.

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Dude, air guitar up in this bitch. Them bones. Alice in Chains, How I Love Thee. That's it, friends. Wednesday hump day, juicy, jubbly, bubbly butt day. In the rear view, it's Pablo Amarola, Kevin Kellerman next Rock Night. Y'all have a good one. Enjoy your life.

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